0: Melanoma science he had helped to develop. A large crowd is gathering at the Opera House ahead of the service. A federal parliamentary committee is expected to hear from Aboriginal and Torres Strait Islander young people and women in Perth today. The committee is holding public hearings for its inquiry into racism, hate and violence directed at Aboriginal and Torres Strait Islander people. The committee's chair says the hearings offer an opportunity for underrepresented voices to be heard. Hearings will also be held in Darwin on Wednesday and Thursday, followed by Alice Springs on Friday. The NT government says term two school attendance across the top end increased slightly compared to last year. The 1.2 percentage point rise took the rate to around 74%. The NT government says there is still work to do. The top end has the lowest school attendance rates in Australia. And authorities are yet to confirm if any Australians were caught up in a deadly blaze in Bangkok this morning. At least 27 people were killed in a fire which destroyed a bar in the Chatuchak district of Bangkok. The cause of the blaze is under investigation. To sport, the Storm have hung on to claim a 22-18 win over the Titans last night in the NRL to remain in touch with the top eight. But Gold Coast coach Josh Henne has questioned the treatment of his side by officials, saying it is pointless trying to speak about issues.
1: It just makes you more frustrated. So what you hope is that when you take the field every week that you're going to get a fair crack.
0: Meantime, New South Wales have been crowned the LCA NRL Wheelchair Championship winners after a 28-18 win over North Queensland in the final on the Gold Coast yesterday. And in cricket, Brendan McCullum has been sacked as England Test coach, but he will continue to lead England's men's white ball teams.
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4: 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I'm Alex McLaughlin with today's report. National sheep and lamb supply tightened further this week, with 62,500 head offered nationally through Auctions Plus. The seasonal contraction ahead of Christmas was expected, and importantly, prices and key indicators continue to demonstrate resilience despite softer clearance in some categories. The Auctions Plus restocker lamb indicator eased marginally on the week to average $205 per head or 1,107 cents per kilogram dressed weight. While the weekly movement was softer, the broader trend remains positive. At this point in the calendar, the hourly is sitting at its strongest level in 5 years. Compared with historical performance, current values remain well above the long-term average and highlight a market that is holding firm even as listings taper into the Christmas period. Lamb numbers were lower across most categories, with crossbred lambs the largest offering at 22,900 head. Average prices for crossbred lambs eased $2 to average $198 per head, with the clearance softening to 57%. This easing reflects increased buyer selectivity rather than a loss of demand, as well-bred and well-finished lambs continue to attract solid competition. Merino weather lambs held steady at $159 per head and cleared strongly at 80%. Meanwhile, Merino ewe lambs recorded one of the most standout movements of the week, lifting $65 to average $191 per head. First cross ewe lambs also showed a notable improvement, rising $50 week on week to average $268 per head, supported by a 78% clearance rate. Shedding breed lambs continued to perform well, clearing 90% of offerings despite a $10 easing in the average price. National clearance softened 60%, driven largely by softer results in the crossbred lambs and heavier ewe categories. Despite this, value over reserve strengthened $20, indicating vendor expectations remain largely aligned with the market. From a state perspective, New South Wales remained the dominant listing state, accounting for 50% of total offerings, though listings declined 21% on last week. Victoria followed with 34% of listings, with both states recording softer clearance and reduced numbers sold. Meanwhile, Queensland and Tasmania recorded strong percentage increases off low volumes. That concludes today's Daily Market Update, brought to you by Auctions Plus, dedicated to connecting ag.
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3: Yeah, weather for the Mid-North Coast for Monday the 13th of July. It's going to be sunny with light winds becoming northwest to northeast, 15 to 20 kilometres an hour in the late afternoon, and then tending west-northwest in the evening. We have a 5% chance of rain and we have no fire danger rating and the UV index is at moderate. It's currently 15.2 degrees here in Kempsey with 43% humidity. Wind is 15 kilometres an hour from the northwest, with wind gusts up to 25 kilometres an hour. We've had no rain recorded since 9 a.m. this morning, and the pressure is sitting at 1,022 hectopascals. And temperatures expected up and down the coast today. We have Taree and Southwest Rocks both expecting 19 degrees. Coffs Harbour, Maxville, Crescent Head, Port Macquarie and Willawarrin all expecting 20 degrees and Kempsey 21. And the sun will set this afternoon at 2 minutes past five. So that's our weather for this 10 o'clock. It's 10.09 here at Tank FM and you're listening to Chris on Echoes of the Past and we're playing a lot of 50s music today. So we're at Reminiscing by Justin Jay up next.

You know, the first day I met you, darling, the sun seemed to shine the whole day through, and the stars at night seemed bigger and brighter than ever before. Or at least that's the way I felt then. It's hard to understand that after all the wonderful things we did together, somewhere, somehow, something went wrong. I still, even now, can't believe

0: Yeah, Doris Day there, T for Two. What amazing legacy she's left with her singing and her movies.
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0: Yeah, big thank you to our sponsors there. Yeah, when I was driving in this morning, I had this reminiscent of the poor old Dunny man when he used to go around and pick up the cans and the night cart man or whatever people used to call him. Who remembers him? He used to be trottling down the road early in the morning and sometimes wake you up or sometimes kept you have a surprise visit by him. I always remember when I smell guavas of the Dunny man because my grandmother had a guava tree growing right near her Dunny toilet, and that smell of those guavas, and if anyone knows what the smell of guavas are on a tree, that's what reminds me of the Dunny man. So if I smell guavas, I think of the loo. That's terrible, isn't it? And I do love guavas, so don't get me wrong. And then in later years, when I was in Scouts for quite a few years, and we had a song that we used to sing around the campfire, and it was called The Municipal Dunny Man. And I'm going to read it to you because I'm not a very good singer. I might be able to sing the verse, but so you get the idea of the tune. And the tune was Ghost Riders in the Sky. And if you don't remember that one, it was the one where they said, yippee-i-yo, yippee-i-yo. And I'll sing the first verse for you, then I'll read the rest because I'm not a good singer, as I said. So if you've got earphones in, you might want to take them out. And it goes, the municipal Dunny camp man was filled, the municipal dunny can was filled up to the brim. The municipal dunny man fell in and couldn't swim. And as he was a sinking as a stone, he heard a maggot singing, there's no place like home. Yippee-i-yay, yippee-i-yo. He heard a maggot singing, there's no place like home. The municipal dunny man was a quite ingenious bloke. He very quickly taught himself to freestyle and backstroke. And as he was a-splashing out there on his own, he heard the maggots call out, don't mess up our home. Yippee-i-yay, yippee-i-yo. He heard the maggots call out, oh, don't mess up our home. Now, maggots are quite friendly folk. Some say they are wags. They called out to the dunny man, please bathe between the flags. The dunny man called back and said, I'm really doing fine out here on my own riding the pipeline. Yippee-i-yay, yippee-i-yo. He heard the maggots call out, please bathe between the flags. The dunny man told the maggots with a smile upon his face, I don't know how you guys live in such a smelly place. I'm not really backstroking, I'm just going through the motions. I'm not really swimming, I'm just going through the motions. Yippee-i-yay, yippee-i-yo, I'm not really swimming, I'm just going through the motions. So the Scouts loved it because it was, you know, we had to explain to the kids in later years what the dunny man was. So it was a great one, and it's very put together very well. Okay, poor old Dunny man, if he fell in and he had to swim amongst the maggots, he can relate to that. Yes, I thought you'd enjoy that this morning. I love that song, and I would like to sing it, but I'm not that very good a singer. But when you get a group of people in a circle, they sing it very good, and it's even echoes through the bush when you play it around the campfire at night. So we're going to keep going with our music this morning, and we're going to be playing up next, what have we got? Nola by Billy Williams.

Yeah, the traffic looks like they're running pretty smooth up and down the M1 motorway. There doesn't seem to be any hiccups then. There's a little bit of roadwork happening at Bonneville on the... something just popped up at Bonneville there at Lyons Road where the off-ramp is. And just popped up here at Kew Pacific Highway, there's a car and truck crash. It started this morning at 10:28. Traffic affected in both directions. Emergency services on the scene. So it doesn't exactly say where, but it just says at Herons Creek Road, Pacific Highway at Herons Creek Road at Kew. A traffic accident. Also, I've had a report in this morning that if you're going to Southwest Rocks through Australeden, they're resealing the road there. There could be up to 15 to 20 minute delays there. They've got stop and goes. So just be aware that just extend your time if you're coming to town or going to the Southwest Rocks for an appointment, that there is quite a hold up there. Other than that, we'll keep you posted with what's happening with the car, truck and car crash there at Kew at Herons Creek Road on the M1 motorway. As I said, it's just popped up. Okay, we'll keep going with our songs this morning, and we've been still playing through all the great ones. So we're going to have up next, we'll have Never You by Roger Williams. Well, I think we've already had that one, so we'll look for the next one.

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3: 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The latest weather is next.
4: Yeah, weather for the mid-north coast for Monday the 13th of July. It's going to be sunny. Light winds becoming northwest-northeast, 15 to 20 kilometres an hour in the late afternoon, then tending west-northwest in the evening. We've got a 5% chance of rain and the UV index is sitting at moderate. There is no fire danger rating. Currently sitting at 16.1 degrees here in Kempsey with the humidity at 41%. And our wind is 13 kilometres an hour from the northwest. We've had no rain recorded since 9 a.m. this morning, and the barometric pressure is sitting at 1,021.9 hectopascals. Temperatures expected in centres up and down the coast today. We have Taree and Southwest Rocks expecting 19 degrees. Coffs Harbour, Maxville, Crescent Head, Port Macquarie and Woolawarin all expecting 20 degrees and Kempsey's expecting 21. Our sun will set this afternoon at 5:02. Okay, we're going to keep going with our music this morning and we have up next. It's hard to read this on the CD. It's why I have to stop and read. The Big Hurt by Miss Toni Fisher.

Well, we must have a hiccup with that track on that CD, so let's go and have a look. For some reason, it's not playing. Okay, we'll move right along and play the next track on the other CD.

Yeah, that was Rod Lauren there, and I'll try this other CD again to see if we can get a track to work on it. It's Put the Light Out of the Window by the Fallouts. Oh, it's not going to work for some reason. It must have some damaged discs on it. Not to worry, we will keep traffing along with the next one, which is House of the Singing Bamboo by Guy Mitchell and Rosemary Clooney.

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Yeah, the Tony Arden, the Padre there. So that was a beautiful song, and what a voice. We're going to sing, we're going to play, or well, not sing, I can't sing. Pack up your troubles next. Here we go. I need to pack my troubles up. 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

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Who remembers that one? It relates to the war, doesn't it? We'll go with another one. Hello, hello. Who's your lady friend?

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3: Hello, I'm Lewis Donaldson. Royal Commissioner Virginia Bell has warned against anti-Semitic attacks on those who appear at the hearings. In opening of the fourth block of hearings in Melbourne today, Virginia Bell says Jewish witnesses have been subject to such attacks and it must not continue.
4: Several witnesses who have given evidence of their experience of anti-Semitism have been subject to ugly anti-Semitic attacks following that evidence. To lessen this risk, some witnesses will be giving evidence under pseudonyms at this hearing.
3: Home Affairs Minister Tony Burke says he won't be going out of his way to assist suspected Australian ISIS fighters return to Australia. It's anticipated the 13 men will soon be freed from an Iraqi prison and will attempt to seek an Australian passport. Speaking to the Seven Network, Minister Burke says if he has a legal option to thwart that return, he will.
5: I won't lift a finger to help them, and wherever we've got a legal power to be able to keep them away for longer, we'll take it.
3: Queensland's new e-mobility laws have led to the seizure of more than 100 dangerous and illegal e-bikes and scooters. The state government says 420 traffic infringement notices have been issued to riders, and it's warning offenders the crackdown is only just beginning. The laws target dangerous riding behaviour, drink riding, helmet offences, illegal high-powered devices and speeding. Patients and taxpayers would benefit under a revised approach to community pharmacy policy. Shannon Kirkwood has the details.
6: The Grattan Institute report says under the current arrangement, pharmacy owners control the funding and policy deals, with the Pharmacy Guild of Australia calling the shots. The report says patients are missing out on cheaper medicines and recommends a multi-pronged strategy to ensure community pharmacies provide better value for patients and taxpayers. Among the proposed changes, an end to backroom deals, the independent setting of fees, a phasing out of restrictions on discounting medicines, and an increase of funding of pharmacists in GP clinics.
3: 19 months after rebels toppled Syria's President Bashar al-Assad, and its new parliament has held its inaugural session in Damascus. Among the key tasks, the drafting of a new constitution and the establishment of a democratic transition. New President Ahmed al-Sharaa addressed the session.
7: I call on you to make this parliament a model of responsibility and competence and to contribute to establishing a culture of dialogue, the rule of law and respect for institutions, and to be partners in building the new Syria. Syria today is writing a new chapter in its history that expresses its civilization, its values and its heritage, so that together we may create a new chapter in the building of a modern Syria.
3: That from the BBC. The federal government says the number of free TAFE course enrolments has reached more than 800,000. The program, established in 2023, is largely being taken up with young people aged 24 and under, who make up 35% of those enrolments, while around 30% of enrolments were from regional communities. To sport, in the WNBL, Brooke Basham has signed with the Tasmania Jewels as the club's final domestic rostered player for its debut season. Round one of the WNBL season gets underway on October 15. The Jewels take on Geelong in the opening game. And the Football Players Union has rejected the latest pay deal proposed by the Australian Professional Leagues. It means industrial action may soon be taken by Socceroos and Matildas contracted to A-League clubs.
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0: Kempsey Maclay RSL sub-branch invites the Maclay Valley community to a special service at the Memorial Hall on Tuesday, the 18th of August 2026, commencing at 11:45 a.m. The service will remember personnel from the Vietnam conflict and the Middle East area of operations. Lunch will be served after the remembrance service from 12 noon. All are welcome to attend and pay their respects.
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2: 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The latest weather is next.
3: Yeah, weather for the Mid-North Coast for Monday the 13th of July. It's going to be sunny. Light winds becoming northwest-northeast, 15 to 20 kilometres an hour in the late afternoon and tending west-northwest in the evening. We've got a 5% chance of rain. We have no fire danger rating. And the UV index is sitting at moderate. Currently 16.8 degrees here in Kempsey with humidity of 37%. That's pretty low. And the wind is west-northwest, 17 kilometres an hour. We have had no rain recorded since 9 a.m. this morning, and the barometric pressure is sitting at 1,021 hectopascals. Temperatures expected up and down the coast in centres today is Taree and Southwest Rocks both expecting 19 degrees. Coffs Harbour, Maxwell, Crescent Head, Port Macquarie and Willawarren all expecting 21. Kempsey today is expecting 21 degrees and the sunset is at 5:02 p.m. So we'll move right along with our songs for today and We Wish Another War One, which I call a war one because they remind me of the war. Wish Me Luck.

Yeah, that was Johnny O'Keefe there with She Wears My Ring. Yeah, it's a bit more subdued for Johnny, isn't it? Usually he's screaming and shouting and carrying on. Okay, also up next we've got Petit Fleur by Chris Barber.

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3: 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We have power bills, rent, just like everybody else. And we're totally a community organisation. It is a tax-free thing. So if you would like to become or renew your application, call in and say hello and have a look at the station. You're quite welcome to have a chat in between songs. That's why I get a little distracted at times because someone's popped in. And Loma's usually here with me doing the main things and having a chat with, I think she's got someone out there having a chat, g'day there, to our visitor. All righty, we'll keep going today, and that's The Prettiest Girl in School by Tony Perkins. Here we go.

Yeah, that was a great one there, Goodbye Now by Woody Herman there. So up next we're going to have some traffic, I think.

0: Yeah, I've got to report that there has been unfortunately a truck and car accident at Kew on the Pacific Highway at Herons Creek Road. It started this morning at 10:30 and both traffic in both directions are affected. So it's saying exercise caution around that area. So I'm going, thinking that it probably is closed in those directions. So if you're travelling south, please be careful in that area and allow extra time. We also have some road work up and down the coast, as we usually do. At Bonneville, the southbound on-ramp, they're doing work there, and that's going to be night work. So if you're coming that way through Sawtell at night, just be aware that if you're doing the off-ramp there, maybe to, go back the other way and come up the highway that way. There's some Daisy Flat at Summerland Way near the Queensland border. There's some rock fall there. And then the Waterfall Way work and Port Macquarie between Munston and Street and Morton Street. There's road work there from the 13th of July, which is today, Monday, till the 15th of July. Traffic will be affected in both directions, and that's night work there, 7 to 5am, and there'll be alternating stop and goes in both directions. So if you're in Port Macquarie in the evening, just be aware that Munster and Morton Street, there's road work happening there. Okay, we'll carry on with our goodies, and hope you're enjoying the music today. We're going to go with some sponsors.
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4: 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The latest weather is next.
5: Yeah, weather for the mid-north coast today, Monday the 13th of July. It's going to be sunny. We have winds becoming northwest to northeast, 15 to 20 kilometres an hour in the late afternoon, and then tending west-northwest in the evening. We're currently sitting at 17.8 degrees here in Kempsey with the humidity at 35%. Wind is 15 kilometres an hour from the north-northwest with 18 kilometre hour wind gusts. We've had no rain recorded since 9 a.m. this morning, and the pressure is sitting at 1,021.2 hectopascals. Temperatures expected in centres up and down the coast today. We have Taree and Southwest Rocks both expecting 19 degrees. We have Coffs Harbour, Maxwell, Crescent Head, Port Macquarie, Willawarren all expecting 20 degrees, and Kempsey is expecting 21 degrees. Our sun will set this afternoon at 5:02 p.m. Okay, yeah, that's it. So we've got Mademoiselle from Artemines. You don't even know how to pronounce that, sorry, so here we go.

Yeah, Eddie Fisher there with Tonight My Love Will Be Crying. Yeah, that's an interesting one. We'll go next with Put the Light in the Window by the Four Lads. Bye.

Yeah, that's a great one there. It's 11:37 here at McLay's Own radio station, 103.1 Tank FM, and you're listening to Chris on Echoes of the Past. We're going to have Danny Kaye singing Tongue Twister. Here we go.

it'll trip you, like to bet you that you'll have to say you're licked. If Peter Piper you pronounce were these, then twist your tongue around these. Moses supposes his toes are roses, but Moses supposes erroneously. For Moses, he knows his toes ain't roses, that Moses supposes his toes.

0: tongue.
1: Now Kissel will whistle at busty Miss Russell, who rustle and bustle till Kissel will roar. So Russell asked Axel for Kissel's dismissal, and this'll teach Kissel to whistle no more.
0: Best tongue twister, and seems so easy till you twist your tongue.
1: Tito and Toto were tattooed in Toto, but Toto was only tattooed on his toe. So Toto told Tito where Toto was tattooed, but Tito said Toto's tattoo wouldn't show. Theta Thora was thumping her thimble, but Thomas Thora was thumping a drum. Said Theta, if Thora's not thumping her thimble, I think that she surely is thumping her thumb.

0: your tongue.
1: Now, Charlie is chary when choosing his cheeses, and cheese is a challenge when Charlie arrives. But Charlie is charming and chooses a cheddar, then chills it and chips it and chops in some chives. Hedda is hoping to hop to Tahiti to hack a hibiscus to hang on her hat. Now, Hedda has hundreds of hats in her hat rack, so how can her hop to Tahiti help that? Snobby Miss Nora is sniffing a snuffer. The snuff has no sniff and it makes Nora sneeze. When snide Alice Norton hears Nora is sneezing, she snappily snorts Nora sneezing a breeze. Sheila is selling her shop at the seashore, for shops at the seashore are so to lose. Now she's not so sure of what she should be selling. Should Sheila sell seashells or should she sell shoes?

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2: Yeah, big thank you there to our sponsors once again. And up next, we're going to be playing High Noon by Frankie Lane. We're cruising in now to the end of the show, and you've been listening to me, Chris, on Echoes of the Past all morning. I hope you've been enjoying the older music. It's music that seems to get lost along the way, but it's still music and it's awesome, and you can understand the words. That's what I love about it. It's 11:47 here at Tank FM. Here we go.

Yeah, that was the Conway Twitty version of Danny Boy. It's a bit upmarket there. I think it was being done by quite a few people, but that's the Conway Twitty version. Okay, we got Betty Johnson singing I Dreamed next.

Yeah, the Cordettes there with Lollipop. It's 11:57 here at Tank FM. We're cruising into the news and we're going to have The House of Blue Lights by Chuck Miller.

lace up your boots and we'll walk on down to a knock-out shack on the edge of town. There's an 8-beat combo that just won't quit. 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Done at the house of blue light. There's fryers, broilers, a Detroit barbecued ribs, but the treat of the trade. It's going to serve you all those fine 8-beats. 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
1: Okay, everybody, we'll see you next Monday from 9 till 12 with Echoes of the Past. 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
2: Hello, I'm Lewis Donaldson. Thousands of people are at Sydney Opera House to farewell Professor Richard Scollier. The former Australian of the Year died last month, aged 59, 3 years after he was diagnosed with brain cancer. His research on melanoma saved thousands of lives and also helped prolong his own. He was the first patient in the world to undergo experimental immunotherapy treatment, which was based on the melanoma science he had helped to develop. Speaking at the State Memorial Service, Governor General Sam Mostyn has reflected on the gift Professor Scollier has left Australians.
3: He asked us all to pursue our dreams with compassion. He encouraged all cancer patients to consider clinical trials and research programs. He asked his colleagues to stay inquisitive and brave and keep breaking new ground, and implored all of us to keep funding science and medical research.
2: Iran says US strikes have targeted central and western parts of the nation, as well as near the Strait of Hormuz. Earlier, United States Central Command said President Donald Trump had directed the strikes near the Strait of Hormuz to deter Iran's ability to attack commercial ships and civilian mariners. The US says the Strait of Hormuz is open. Iran says it's closed until further notice. US Ambassador to NATO Matt Whitaker spoke to Fox News about the US response.
4: You show strength. You make sure the Iranians don't benefit from this. You make sure the strait continues to flow, the commercial traffic. And most importantly, you make sure that Iran never gets a nuclear weapon.
2: Remaining in the US, flags have flown at half-mast in honour of Republican Senator Lindsey Graham. He died on Saturday evening, local time, aged 71, following a brief and sudden illness. He was one of Washington's most influential voices on foreign policy. Australian authorities are inquiring as to whether any Australians were caught up in a deadly Bangkok bar fire. At least 27 people were killed when the beer bar in the Chatuchak district was engulfed by a fire early this morning. A gas leak is suspected to have caused the explosion. The Queensland coroner will hear fresh evidence today as an inquiry into one of Australia's worst air disasters this century resumes. Carol Lee will hear claims of pilot drug taking 3 years after the SeaWorld helicopter tragedy in which 4 people were killed. The inquest hearings will run for 2 weeks. Filling out paper passenger cards by hand will soon be a thing of the past. Shannon Kirkwood has the details.
5: The federal government says it's rolling out digital passenger cards following a successful trial. The pilot will be expanded to other capital cities through to the end of this year before the Australia Travel Declaration is rolled out to all international airports and seaports over the next 12 to 18 months. It will enable digital collection of passenger information ahead of time and ultimately streamline the process. The paper forms will still be available for travellers who cannot access the form or apps.
2: And nominations have officially opened for the Southern Hemisphere's largest rodeo. Mount Isa is calling on Australia's toughest cowboys and cowgirls to saddle up for the 67th Mount Isa Mines Rodeo. The event is set to be held in August, with an average of 800 competitors from across the country competing in the rodeo. And to sport, Jannik Sinner has come back from a set down to defend his Wimbledon title, defeating Alexander Zverev in an almost 4-hour, 4-set contest. While Australian Cruz Hewitt lost the final of the boys' tournament, with American Jordan Lee claiming victory 4-6, 6-4, 7-5. And in the AFL, Zach Butters is unlikely to return for Port Adelaide this season. He'll undergo surgery on his ankle after picking up the injury during Saturday's loss to St Kilda.
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8: Here's the latest weather update for Kempsey and the Macleay Valley. Monday's weather information is sunny. Winds west to northwesterly 15 to 20 kilometres per hour, tending northwest to northeasterly in the early afternoon, then tending west to northwesterly in the late afternoon. Kempsey 21, Southwest Rocks 19 and Willawarren 20 degrees. Tuesday's outlook is sunny. Areas of morning frost about higher ground. Winds west to northwesterly 15 to 20 kilometres per hour. Kempsey 20, Southwest Rocks 18 and Willawarren 20 degrees. Wednesday's weather is partly cloudy. High chance of showers, most likely in the afternoon and evening. Snow falling above 1,500 metres. The chance of a thunderstorm along the coastal fringe in the evening. Kempsey 19, Southwest Rocks 17 and Willawarren 19 degrees. That's the latest weather update from 103.1 Tank FM, part of the Macleay Valley.
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10: We'll start off with the 1920s. We're going through the 30s, 40s and 50s in the sequence. Real music, no synthesizers in sight. Ace Brigode was born in Illinois. His band began playing professionally in early 1921 as Ace Brigode and his 10 Virginians. A bit later, they were renamed Ace Brigode and his 14 Virginians. This name stuck, although the band varied between having 9 and 19 members over the years.

East Brigade and his 14 Virginians on this occasion from the 1920s. Didn't they sound as though they were really enjoying that? Yes, looking at the real golden oldies and the real music. The Charleston Chasers was a name used between 1925 and 1930 for a series of recording groups that did not exist outside the studios. Although each of the players had plenty of bandstand experience, the Charleston Chasers only existed as a studio recording ensemble for Columbia Records. Here they are with doing the very well-known Ain't Misbehavin'.

Charleston Chasers and Ain't Misbehaving. Hal Jolson, born Asa Jolson, in May 26, 1886. Get that. And he was born in America, and a Lithuanian, actually born in America. And he was a film actor, he was a singer and a comedian. At the peak of his career, he was dubbed the world's greatest entertainer. How about that, then? Here he is being the world's greatest entertainer, then, with Pasadena.

Al Jolson. I can remember my father doing that whistling thing. He had one hand sort of made into a fist, and then another one went over the top of it, and he blew somewhere, and it came out with a quite a catchy tune, whistling. I could never manage that. I don't know how he did it. But whenever Al Jolson came on, you could be sure you weren't far away from hearing a whistle in the house. Those were the days. Real music, myself, Martin Brown. Now then, B.A. Rolf next. Not B.A. Robinson, you youngsters will think so. No, B.A. Rolf, and that is, to be precise, Benjamin Albert Rolf from 1879. That's when he was born. Frankly, these are oldies, aren't they? And he was an American musician known as the Boy Trumpet Wonder, who went on to become a band leader, recording artist and radio personality, and a film producer as well. Here he comes. This is Dance, Little Lady. And this time he's with his Lucky Strike Orchestra. A number of his tunes were with the Lucky Strike Orchestra, and you can hear them play now with our real music.

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Dance Little Lady. That's B.A. Rolf and his Lucky Strike Band. The first commercially licensed radio broadcast in America went out in 1920. By 1922, there were 600 radio stations in the US. Between 1923 and 1930, 60% of American families purchased radios. Meanwhile, as music publishers turned their attention from selling sheet music to making records, phonograph production rose from just 190,000 in 1923 to 5 million in 1929. In the first half of the decade, sounds were poor as quality compared unfavorably to radio. But after 1925, recording techniques improved and sales picked up. The most popular songs were now selling in their hundreds of thousands. Here's a wonderful track from Eddie Walters, Making Whoopee, from that very year, 1929.

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The groom is nervous, he answers twice. It's really killing me.

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He's so ambitious, he even sews. But don't forget, folks, that's what you get.

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He says he's busy. She says, is he? He's making whoopee.

you for tuning our way. We continue with our vintage oldies. Change was in the air, and many Americans now owned cars, radios, and telephones for the first time. In 1920, the 19th Amendment had given women the right to vote, but women's liberation did not stop there. The 1920s was the age of the flapper, a woman who wore their skirts and hair short. They sought excitement, and their behaviour was not as unconventional as their fashion. Have a listen as we go into the Charleston Ball. This is the Cotton Club Orchestra.

Paul Whiteman and his orchestra at Charleston, and he was taking the mick at the end, wasn't he? Can you remember that the first time around? Welcome to the real world and the real music. Al Bowley next, and Albert Alec Bowley, to be precise. He was born in 1898. Wow. And he was a Mozambican-born South African singer, songwriter, composer and bandleader who became a popular jazz crooner during the British dance band era of the 1930s, yes, remember it well, and later worked in the United States. He recorded more than 1,000 records between 1927 and 1941. Here is one of Al's recordings from the 1930s, Got a Date with an Angel.

Crowley and Got a Date with an Angel. Next, the Kingsmen, and the Kingsmen Quartet was comprised of Ken Darby, arranger and bass, Rad Robinson on baritone, John Dodson on lead tenor, and Bud Lynn was the top tenor. Formed in Hollywood in 1929, they took their name from a radio sponsor named King. I'd love to have transported back to those days and watch them as they put together this music. It's absolutely amazing. Real music. My name's Martin Brown. Thank you for tuning our way. Here are the Kingsmen. This is called Three Little Fishes, Itty Bitty Poo. Yes, they had a sense of humour.

0: Have a yay and two don't roll. 50-50 sneak from the itty-bitty pool. 50-50 sneak from the itty-bitty pool. 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Here's a bowl of fun. 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Till suddenly all of a sudden.
1: The shark!
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1: The shark!
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1: Dive, boys!
0: Boop, boop, did him, dot him, got him. Hachi, boop, boop, did him, dot him, got him. Hachi, boop, boop, did him, dot him, missed him.
4: Oh, shoot, oh, shucks, I'm a heck of a shark.

0: wonderful. We'll stay with the real music from the 1930s with this track. This is called Ooh, That Girl. Comes from Tony Starr.
1: Closer to the music.

Daily Star. Now then, let's have a look at Louis Armstrong. Most people have heard of him, and I have for certain. He was just about born in the 1900s, 1901, lived until 1971, but he was nicknamed Satchmo, or Pops, was an American jazz trumpeter and singer from New Orleans, Louisiana. Coming to prominence in the 1920s as an inventive trumpet and cornet player, Armstrong was a foundational influence in jazz, shifting the focus of the music from collective improvisation to solo performance. Here he is with Between the Devil and the Deep Blue Sea.

Louis Armstrong, or Louis Armstrong as we call them in this country. I wonder why. I think the Americans used to get annoyed at that. It's Louis, not Louis. Where did Louis come from? Oh, that's the British thing. Oh, well, broadcasting from the UK, so we've got it right, I think. Okay, so to the female artists. And this one from Helen Forrest. She was born in 1917, lived to 1999, I note, and was an American singer. She served as the girl singer for three of the most popular big bands of the swing era. That's Artie Shaw, Benny Goodman, and Harry James. And she earned herself a reputation as the voice of the name bands. Here she is with a beautiful song. This is called Deep Purple.

Back in the days when they could actually sing Helen Forrest, that's Deep Purple. Now we all know Bing Crosby, don't we? Yes, Bing Crosby's trademark bass baritone voice made him one of the best-selling recording artists of the 20th century, with over half a billion records in circulation. That is incredible. Here he sings You're Getting to Be a Habit with me.

Every kiss, every hug seems to act just like a drug. You're getting to be a habit with me. Let me stay in your arms. I'm addicted to your charms. You're getting to be a habit with me. I used to think your love was something that I could take or leave alone.

know, there are certain artists that you're bound to hear in future programmes on The Real Music Show, and he's certainly one, isn't he? Bing Crosby. Okay, on to another very, very famous guy. This time, it's Ambrose, or Bert Ambrose. He was an American, an English band leader this time. So many Americans on today. And a violinist, you can see where it all started. Ambrose became the leader of the highly acclaimed British dance band Bert Ambrose and his orchestra in the 1930s. And here he is with Bye Bye Blues.

king of light orchestral music was Mantovani. He's coming up now. Annunzio Paolo Mantovani. That's, well, from 1905 he was born. But in the 1950s, he was the king of light music. Known as Mantovani, he was an Anglo-Italian conductor and light orchestra-styled entertainer with a cascading strings musical signature. Became world famous. The world, the book British Hit Singles and Albums states that he was the Britain's most successful album act before the Beatles, the first act to sell over 1 million stereo albums, and he had 6 albums simultaneously in the US Top 30 in 1959. Wow, here he is with an absolutely amazing tune and one of my all-time favourites from Light Orchestral Entertainment. This is Charmaine.

Mantovani and his orchestra Charmaine on to the 1950s now, and this one from Ray Sharp. Ray Sharp shook the rockabilly world in the mid-1950s with Monkey's Uncle, which later in the decade was ripped off by Neil Sedaka to use as his first major British single release, which he called I Go Ape. You hear if you listen closely where Sedaka got his ideas from.

There we are, covering the much loved Dance by the Light of the Moon. Although not the most well remembered version, I think it's the best one, isn't it? Real music with Martin Brown.

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4: Hello, I'm Lewis Donaldson. A Jewish student has spoken of her experience at university as part of the Royal Commission into Anti-Semitism and Social Cohesion. Appearing under the pseudonym Liat, the Australian National University student says she went through an exhausting mental toll of weighing up whether to be identifiably Jewish. In a university meeting which was moved to online amid campus tension, Liat says she was challenged to speak up.
5: I knew I had to find the courage to speak at that meeting and to second that motion that I believed in so strongly, because I thought at the time, and I still think, that the silence of Jewish students in those spaces would have been read as acquiescence, and I wasn't prepared to let that happen.
4: The legacy of one of Australia's leading cancer researchers and clinicians has been honoured at a state memorial service today. The former Australian of the Year, Professor Richard Scollier, died last month aged 59, 3 years after he was diagnosed with brain cancer. Thousands have gathered at the Sydney Opera House to pay tribute to Professor Scollier. His research on melanoma saved thousands of lives and also helped prolong his own. He was the first patient in the world to undergo experimental immunotherapy treatment, which was based on the melanoma science he had helped to develop. Meantime, among those speaking at the funeral this afternoon was New South Wales Premier Chris Minns, who remembered Mr. Scollier's legacy.
6: Many of us were introduced to Richard Scollier for the first time while watching Australian Story back in 2023, just before he was awarded the prestigious honour of Australian of the Year. Who is this brilliant, stoic man staring down cancer with a smile on his face, all while wearing a t-shirt that said, "Game on, Mole."
4: Passengers arriving at Australian airports will soon be welcomed by a digital message instead of handwritten arrival cards. The federal government is rolling out the digital cards to modernise airport operations and make touching down a smoother process. Home Affairs Minister Tony Burke says the days of scrambling for a pen after long international flights are numbered. The new tech rollout will cost around $56 million over the next 4 years. In Britain, the Met Office is warning of another heatwave this week and extreme wildfire risks for some regions. The Weather Bureau says record-breaking temperatures have seen 2026 become the first year to record 35 degrees Celsius on 6 separate days. In southern Spain, conditions have eased for firefighters tackling a deadly blaze. At least 13 people have been killed and 7,000 hectares burnt in the Almeria province. Nominations have officially opened for the Southern Hemisphere's largest rodeo in Queensland. Shannon Kirkwood has more.
7: Mount Isa is calling on Australia's toughest cowboys and cowgirls to saddle up for the 67th Mount Isa Mines Rodeo. The event is being held in August with an average of 800 competitors from across the country competing. Last year's event saw more than 16,000 spectators visit for bull riding, bronc busting, barrel racing and roping. Event organiser Mark Thompson says a new women's event is expected to bring even more visitors to Mount Isa this year.
4: And female participation in NRL has surged in Victoria after the official launch of the 2026 Female Footy Festival. Players from the Hume Eagle, Sunbury Tigers and North Thunder unveil the program for the event, which will take place this Sunday. The NRL says the festival is a dedicated celebration of girls and women's rugby league in Victoria. The women's game has grown by 175% across Metro Melbourne and more than 200% in Hume in recent years.
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9: Here's the latest weather update for Kempsey and the Macleay Valley. Monday's weather information is sunny. Winds west to northwesterly 15 to 20 kilometres per hour, tending northwest to northeasterly in the early afternoon, then tending west to northwesterly in the late afternoon. Kempsey 21, Southwest Rocks 19 and Willawarren 20 degrees. Tuesday's outlook is sunny. Areas of morning frost about higher ground. Winds west to northwesterly 15 to 20 kilometers per hour. Kempsey 20, Southwest Rocks 18 and Willawarren 20 degrees. Wednesday's weather is partly cloudy. High chance of showers, most likely in the afternoon and evening. Snow falling above 1,500 metres. The chance of a thunderstorm along the coastal fringe in the evening. Kempsey 19, Southwest Rocks 17 and Willawarren 19 degrees. That's the latest weather update from 103.1 Tank FM, part of the Maclay Valley.
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1: I wonder if you play the song we used to sing. 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And

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3: Hello, I'm Lewis Donaldson. The Prime Minister has remembered the life and legacy of a pioneering pathologist credited with saving thousands of lives. Richard Scolyat died on June 7 from brain cancer at age 59. The former Australian of the Year has been honoured at a state memorial service in New South Wales, attended by more than 1,000 people. Anthony Albanese gave the eulogy at the service.
4: In the great constellation of the Australian story, Richard was without question one of our brightest stars, a medical revolutionary in the service of humanity, a man of courage, curiosity, generosity and kindness.
3: As the threat of bird flu looms across Australia, poultry farmers are on high alert. There have been 13 confirmed detections of H5 bird flu in wild birds in recent weeks, and there's no evidence of infection in poultry or the wider agriculture industry. Australia's Chief Veterinary Officer Beth Cookson outlined her advice to those in the poultry sector while speaking to the ABC this morning.
5: Making sure that the poultry industry is looking at the biosecurity measures, their biosecurity planning around those facilities, putting in place precautions to prevent poultry coming into contact with potentially contaminated water sources or feed, as well as preventing contact between birds and poultry and wild birds.
3: Damaging winds and high tides are on the cards for the southeast of the country today. A cold front brought damaging winds to North Tasmania, alpine areas of northern Victoria and southern New South Wales. The Bureau of Meteorology's Angus Hines says conditions will ease tonight, but quite a few severe weather warnings are in place.
6: In northern Tasmania, the northeast, the northwest and the islands here in the Bass Strait, it's really powerful westerlies throughout the course of today. 100 kilometre an hour wind gusts may be stronger. That will peak this afternoon before easing off this evening. A little further northwards across Alpine Victoria and the Snowy Mountains, those winds could continue into this evening and tomorrow morning, probably easing before sunrise on Tuesday.
3: At least 27 people have been killed in Bangkok and several injured after a huge fire engulfed a pub this morning. First responders shared footage online of a huge blaze with thick plumes of smoke and fire coming out of the front door of the venue in the Thai capital. People could be seen fleeing as emergency services worked to tackle the blaze. The Thai Prime Minister says the cause of the fire is under investigation, while back home, local authorities inquire as to whether any Australians were caught up in the blaze. For the first time, an electric prime mover has gone into service on Sydney roads. New Energy Transport has delivered the electric truck to a consumer goods firm in the city, putting it to work distributing personal and home care products like soap and deodorant to stores around the area. The zero emissions Volvo is the first of 11 expected to hit the road this year. It comes just days after grocery giant Woolworths revealed plans to electrify more of its grocery deliveries. And in sport, nominations have officially opened for the Southern Hemisphere's largest rodeo in Queensland. Shannon Kirkwood has more.
7: Mount Isa is calling on Australia's toughest cowboys and cowgirls to saddle up for the 67th Mount Isa Mines Rodeo. The event is being held in August with an average of 800 competitors from across the country competing. Last year's event saw more than 16,000 spectators visit for bull riding, bronc busting, barrel racing and roping. Event organiser Mark Thompson says a new women's event is expected to bring even more visitors to Mount Isa this year.
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9: Here's the latest weather update for Kempsey and the Macleay Valley. Monday's weather information is sunny. Winds west to northwesterly 15 to 20 kilometres per hour, tending northwest to northeasterly in the early afternoon, then tending west to northwesterly in the late afternoon. Kempsey 21, Southwest Rocks 19 and Willawarren 20 degrees. Tuesday's outlook is sunny. Areas of morning frost about higher ground. Winds west to northwesterly 15 to 20 kilometers per hour. Kempsey 20, Southwest Rocks 18 and Willawarren 20 degrees. Wednesday's weather is partly cloudy. High chance of showers, most likely in the afternoon and evening. Snow falling above 1,500 metres. The chance of a thunderstorm along the coastal fringe in the evening. Kempsey 19, Southwest Rocks 17 and Willawarren 19 degrees. That's the latest weather update from 103.1 Tank FM, part of the Maclay Valley.
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0: looking for a day that celebrates community, creativity and connection. It's okay on the Maclay is back for 2026. 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
3: BBC News with Charlotte Gallagher. Thai officials have begun investigating a fire which tore through a bar in Bangkok, killing at least 27 people. Dozens more were injured, many critically. Several victims were found in the toilets where they'd apparently sought refuge. Oil prices have opened the week higher after several days of tit-for-tat attacks between the US and Iran and conflicting claims about the Strait of Hormuz being closed. The main crude prices are up about 3%, while stock markets have dipped in Asia. A study says more than 2,700 people died from heat-related causes in England and Wales during the heat waves in May and June. Researchers say heightened temperatures caused by human-induced climate change were a major contributor. Two planes have been rushed to Paris to help tackle wildfires south of the city as France suffers its third heat wave this year. Officials describe the blaze as virulent. The office of the late US Senator Lindsey Graham has said he died of aortic dissection caused by heart disease. The sudden death of the 71-year-old was announced on Sunday. The US Senator and former Majority Leader Mitch McConnell has given more details about his condition, which landed him in hospital for the past month. The 84-year-old said he'd suffered a fall, leaving him unconscious. The British government has announced what it describes as a record investment to strengthen policy and security for Jewish communities across England and Wales. It says more than $330 million will be invested over the next 3 years. And representatives of popular outdoor tourist attractions in Britain are meeting government officials and forecasters today over concerns simplified weather symbols are causing visitors to stay away. They complain that a rain symbol is used even when a day is mostly dry.
0: News bulletin was brought to you by the BBC Radio World Service.
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I'm Troy Cassidaly. 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
3: Hello, I'm Lewis Donaldson. The Prime Minister has remembered the life and legacy of a pioneering pathologist credited with saving thousands of lives. Richard Scolyat died on June 7 from brain cancer at age 59. The former Australian of the Year has been honoured at a state memorial service in New South Wales, attended by more than 1,000 people. Anthony Albanese gave the eulogy at the service.
4: In the great constellation of the Australian story, Richard was without question one of our brightest stars, a medical revolutionary in the service of humanity, a man of courage, curiosity, generosity and kindness.
3: As the threat of bird flu looms across Australia, poultry farmers are on high alert. There have been 13 confirmed detections of H5 bird flu in wild birds in recent weeks, and there's no evidence of infection in poultry or the wider agriculture industry. Australia's Chief Veterinary Officer Beth Cookson outlined her advice to those in the poultry sector while speaking to the ABC this morning.
5: Making sure that the poultry industry is looking at the biosecurity measures, their biosecurity planning around those facilities, putting in place precautions to prevent poultry coming into contact with potentially contaminated water sources or feed, as well as preventing contact between birds and poultry and wild birds.
3: Damaging winds and high tides are on the cards for the southeast of the country today. A cold front brought damaging winds to North Tasmania, alpine areas of northern Victoria and southern New South Wales. The Bureau of Meteorology's Angus Hines says conditions will ease tonight, but quite a few severe weather warnings are in place.
6: In northern Tasmania, the northeast, the northwest and the islands here in the Bass Strait, it's really powerful westerlies throughout the course of today. 100 kilometre an hour wind gusts may be stronger. That will peak this afternoon before easing off this evening. A little further northwards across Alpine, Victoria and the Snowy Mountains, those winds could continue into this evening and tomorrow morning, probably easing before sunrise on Tuesday.
3: At least 27 people have been killed in Bangkok and several injured after a huge fire engulfed a pub this morning. First responders shared footage online of a huge blaze with thick plumes of smoke and fire coming out of the front door of the venue in the Thai capital. People could be seen fleeing as emergency services worked to tackle the blaze. The Thai Prime Minister says the cause of the fire is under investigation, while back home, local authorities inquire as to whether any Australians were caught up in the blaze. For the first time, an electric prime mover has gone into service on Sydney roads. New Energy Transport has delivered the electric truck to a consumer goods firm in the city, putting it to work distributing personal and home care products like soap and deodorant to stores around the area. The zero emissions Volvo is the first of 11 expected to hit the road this year. It comes just days after grocery giant Woolworths revealed plans to electrify more of its grocery deliveries. And in sport, nominations have officially opened for the Southern Hemisphere's largest rodeo in Queensland. Shannon Kirkwood has more.
7: Mount Isa is calling on Australia's toughest cowboys and cowgirls to saddle up for the 67th Mount Isa Mines Rodeo. The event is being held in August with an average of 800 competitors from across the country competing. Last year's event saw more than 16,000 spectators visit for bull riding, bronc busting, barrel racing and roping. Event organiser Mark Thompson says a new women's event is expected to bring even more visitors to Mount Isa this year.
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9: Here's the latest weather update for Kempsey and the Macleay Valley. Monday's weather information is sunny. Winds west to northwesterly 15 to 20 kilometres per hour, tending northwest to northeasterly in the early afternoon, then tending west to northwesterly in the late afternoon. Kempsey 21, Southwest Rocks 19 and Willawarren 20 degrees. Tuesday's outlook is sunny. Areas of morning frost about higher ground. Winds west to northwesterly 15 to 20 kilometers per hour. Kempsey 20, Southwest Rocks 18 and Willawarren 20 degrees. Wednesday's weather is partly cloudy. High chance of showers, most likely in the afternoon and evening. snow falling above 1,500 metres. The chance of a thunderstorm along the coastal fringe in the evening. Kempsey 19, Southwest Rocks 17 and Willawarren 19 degrees. That's the latest weather update from 103.1 Tank FM, part of the Maclay Valley.
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0: The Kookaburra Day Club meets Fridays from 9:30am to 1pm at the Memorial Hall, 1 York Lane, Kempsey. You're invited to come along and enjoy a great morning out with the club, with fun being the main aim of the game. Activities include cards, trivia, bingo, with guest speakers that you may be interested in. Morning tea is $10, bingo $5, and there's $1 and $2 weekly fruit and special raffles throughout the year. For more information, contact Lynn Carer on 0418 276 043. That's Lynn on 0418 276 043 or Neil Elphick on 0427 257 274. That's Neil on 0427 257 274.
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G'day Kempsey, in the heart of Dungarry country, I'm Troy Cassidaly. 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
3: Hello, I'm Lewis Donaldson. More than 2 years after Molly Ticehurst was murdered, her loved ones are still waiting for justice. Alyssa Delfs reports.
4: Miss Ticehurst was just 28 years old when she was found dead in her home in Forbes in central west New South Wales in April 2024. She was allegedly killed at the hands of her ex-boyfriend, who had been arrested and charged that same month for domestic violence offences but was freed on bail. After 18 months of repeated adjournments in the case, Daniel Billings pleaded guilty to Miss Ticehurst's domestic violence murder at Forbes local court last November. Billings was due to be sentenced in June this year, but the case was delayed again in May, after evidence from a defence expert found that Billings had a depressive illness at the time of the murder. Today, sentencing was brought forward a few days to September 3 and 4 to allow the Crown more time to investigate the claim. If you or someone you know is in need of help, call Lifeline at 13 11 14.
3: There are calls today for urgent reforms to the pharmacy sector after a report accused the industry of putting profits over patients. A review by the Grattan Institute released today concluded that the Pharmacy Guild of Australia unduly lobbies the federal government. The review claims that dispensing fees, which are about $9 for medications on average, were unjustified. The report also found that the Guild has donated $2.5 million to political parties in the past 5 years, making it the largest healthcare donor. Meantime, the Australian Medical Association has welcomed the report, saying it's a reminder that reform is needed. The AMA says changes should include allowing discounts and giving patients and taxpayers a better deal. A pioneering pathologist who died too soon has been remembered for adding years to the lives of others through his melanoma research. The 2024 Australian of the Year, Richard Scollier, died aged 59 on June 7 this year. Today he was farewelled at a state memorial service at the Sydney Opera House. University of Sydney Professor of Melanoma, John Thompson, spoke at the funeral about Mr. Scollier's legacy.
5: Richard courageously volunteered for a very risky form of treatment had never been tried for brain tumours before, in the hope that others might benefit from the information obtained. This bold experiment probably advanced research into brain cancer treatment by at least 10 years in one giant leap.
3: North Tasmania, Alpine, parts of northern Victoria and southern New South Wales will be lashed by damaging winds tonight. A cold front has prompted severe weather warnings for the southeast of the country. The Bureau of Meteorology's Angus Hines says high tides will accompany the strong winds across the majority of the Gippsland coast.
6: The lake's entrance high tide is around about 10 past 7pm this evening. That time will vary a little bit depending on where you live on the coast, but generally it is going to be between 6 and 8pm this evening, where we could see really high tides, the water sitting well above the usual high tide mark, potentially leading to inundation. The warning extends from the southern tip of the Mornington Peninsula down past Wilson's Prom and out towards Orbost.
3: And in sport, nominations have officially opened for the Southern Hemisphere's largest rodeo in Queensland. Shannon Kirkwood has more.
7: Mount Isa is calling on Australia's toughest cowboys and cowgirls to saddle up for the 67th Mount Isa Mines Rodeo. The event is being held in August with an average of 800 competitors from across the country competing. Last year's event saw more than 16,000 spectators visit for bull riding, bronc busting, barrel racing and roping. Event organiser Mark Thompson says a new women's event is expected to bring even more visitors to Mount Isa this year.
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9: Here's the latest weather update for Kempsey and the Macleay Valley. Monday's weather information is sunny. Winds west to northwesterly 15 to 20 kilometres per hour, tending northwest to northeasterly in the early afternoon, then tending west to northwesterly in the late afternoon. Kempsey 21, Southwest Rocks 19 and Willawarren 20 degrees. Tuesday's outlook is sunny. Areas of morning frost about higher ground. Winds west to northwesterly 15 to 20 kilometers per hour. Kempsey 20, Southwest Rocks 18 and Willawarren 20 degrees. Wednesday's weather is partly cloudy. High chance of showers, most likely in the afternoon and evening. Snow falling above 1,500 meters. the chance of a thunderstorm along the coastal fringe in the evening. Kempsey 19, Southwest Rocks 17 and Willawarren 19 degrees. That's the latest weather update from 103.1 Tank FM, part of the Macleay Valley.
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3: Good afternoon, I'm Alyssa Delfs. A federal inquiry into racism in Australia today has heard that police initially brushed off concerns after a homemade bomb was thrown into an Invasion Day rally crowd. Thousands of people were evacuated from Perth City Centre on January 26 after an object containing volatile chemicals, nails and metal ball bearings was found undetonated. It was declared an act of terror for the first time in WA's history. Indigenous academic Renee Isaacs Guthridge was in attendance and fronted the Joint Standing Committee on Aboriginal and Torres Strait Islander Affairs today to talk about her experience.
4: I think there needs to be consistency no matter what happens in any situation where there's a terrorist attack or there's harm. And to me, that consistency was not applied. So whatever happened at Bondi should have happened here as well. But I believe because we were an Aboriginal and Torres Strait Islander crowd, there is an underlying hate against us. And so we're not taken as seriously. We are, it's just not as important.
3: If you or someone you know needs help, call 13 Yarn on 139276. Following last week's 48-hour Telstra outage, the telco is encouraging people who were impacted by the disruption to fill out a complaint form on their website. On their blog, Telstra apologised again for the outage and the issues it caused for the broader community. Small business customers are also invited to fill out the form, including a request for a compensation assessment. Beloved New Zealand actor Sam Neill has died at age 78 following a battle with cancer. In a statement on social media, his family says the loss was sudden and unexpected, but blessed by the fact that Mr. Neill remained cancer-free. Mr. Neill was best known for his work in films like Jurassic Park and Hunt for the Wilder People. Filling out paper passenger cards by hand will soon be a thing of the past. Shannon Kirkwood has the details.
5: The federal government says it's rolling out digital passenger cards following a successful trial. The pilot will be expanded to other capital cities through to the end of this year before the Australia Travel Declaration is rolled out to all international airports and seaports over the next 12 to 18 months. It will enable digital collection of passenger information ahead of time and ultimately streamline the process. The paper forms will still be available for travellers who cannot access the form or apps.
3: And wintry weather will be on the cards for the southeast of the country tomorrow with dry conditions elsewhere. The Bureau of Meteorology's Dean Naramore has the forecast.
6: And we've seen a fair bit of wintry weather through southeastern parts of the country again on Tuesday, particularly through Tasmania and parts of Victoria. Also alpine snow through parts of New South Wales, Victoria, and down to low levels through parts of Tasmania early on. But notice how quickly that clears out by Tuesday night, and this massive high-pressure system pretty much dominating the weather right around the country.
3: And taking a look at sport, this year's World Cup semi-final lineup is one for the history books. It features four previous champions, the four top-ranking teams in the world, five of the six top scorers, one GOAT, and one of the most bitter rivalries in the sport. Argentina, Spain, France, and England went into the tournament as the top four in FIFA's rankings and are two wins away from being crowned champion of the world again. It's just too close to call either semi-final matchup. France will play Spain in Texas on Wednesday, while England face Argentina in Atlanta on Thursday. Not since 1990 has the final four of a World Cup been made up entirely of previous winners.
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7: Here's the latest weather update for Kempsey and the Macleay Valley. Monday's weather information is sunny. Winds west to northwesterly 15 to 20 kilometres per hour, tending northwest to northeasterly in the early afternoon, then tending west to northwesterly in the late afternoon. Kempsey 21, Southwest Rocks 19 and Willawarren 20 degrees. Tuesday's outlook is sunny. Areas of morning frost about higher ground. Winds west to northwesterly 15 to 20 kilometres per hour. Kempsey 20, Southwest Rocks 18 and Willawarren 20 degrees. Wednesday's weather is partly cloudy. High chance of showers, most likely in the afternoon and evening. Snow falling above 1,500 metres. The chance of a thunderstorm along the coastal fringe in the evening. Kempsey 19, Southwest Rocks 17 and Willawarren 19 degrees. That's the latest weather update from 103.1 Tank FM, part of the Maclay Valley.
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3: 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The fashions. The freedom. The

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3: Hello, I'm Alyssa Delfs. The Premier of New South Wales has rejected calls to establish a formal inquiry to investigate the possible removal of the state's top prosecutor from office. Recently, an upper house inquiry voted in favour of finding that Sally Dowling, the state's Director of Public Prosecutions, had authorised the pitching of a story to a radio station about a sentencing hearing involving a young Indigenous person. Miss Dowling admitted her office pitched the story, but denied under oath that she authorised it, characterising the incident as a leak. At a press conference today, Chris Minns refused the finding of the Upper House inquiry, saying he does not believe the evidence supports the recommendation. Since the findings, more than 120 Crown prosecutors have written in support of Miss Dowling. Tributes are flowing in this afternoon for blockbuster actor Sam Neill, who died today, aged 78. He was diagnosed with cancer in 2023, but in a statement from his family, they say his death was sudden and unexpected. His family says he was cancer-free upon his death, adding that he passed with dignity that has characterised his whole life. Mr. Neill was famous for films like Jurassic Park. Multiple severe weather warnings are in place for parts of northern Tasmania, Alpine, northern Victoria and southern New South Wales. The Bureau of Meteorology's Angus Hines says conditions will ease tonight, but not before impacted regions are lashed with damaging winds and high tides.
4: Over the next 12 to 18 hours, of course, we could see wind damage. That means trees down and potential damage to property, maybe some power outages. But we could also see seawater inundation. That means flooding at the coastline as that seawater rises onshore into places it can't normally reach. That can mean flooding for walkways, car parks, some roads, and potentially some property as well.
3: A Queensland teenager has been arrested over an alleged stabbing that took place at a school in Cairns. Police were called to the school after reports a 15-year-old had suffered a wound to his abdomen. He was transported to hospital in a stable condition, while a second 15-year-old boy allegedly left the area on foot and was found a short time later by officers in a nearby suburb. He was taken into custody and is assisting with inquiries, while police say there is no ongoing threat. And patients and taxpayers would benefit under a revised approach to community pharmacy policy. Shannon Kirkwood has the details.
5: The Grattan Institute report says under the current arrangement, pharmacy owners control the funding and policy deals, with the Pharmacy Guild of Australia calling the shots. The report says patients are missing out on cheaper medicines and recommends a multi-pronged strategy to ensure community pharmacies provide better value for patients and taxpayers. Among the proposed changes, an end to backroom deals, the independent setting of fees, a phasing out of restrictions on discounting medicines, and an increase of funding of pharmacists in GP clinics.
3: And in the Northern Territory, a new advisory group will put lived experience at the heart of local homelessness reform. A group of Territorians with lived experience will help shape the new system, backed by a $2.1 million investment from the Territory Government. The Lived Experience Advisory Group will operate across the Territory with representation from urban, regional and remote communities, including Aboriginal Territorians and people from diverse backgrounds, who will provide advice to help inform homelessness policy, planning, governance and service reform. And in sport, in AFL, battered Geelong star Jeremy Cameron is aiming for a quick return from his shoulder injury, with the Cats leaving the door open for a comeback before finals. Undergoing surgery to repair the AC joint in his left shoulder, Cameron will miss at least four of the five remaining home and away games.
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3: Hello, I'm Alyssa Delfs. An inquiry into Aboriginal and Torres Strait Islander affairs today has heard that racism increased following the failed voice referendum. Managing Director of National Indigenous Times, Rhys Harley, told the Joint Standing Committee that racist, abusive and threatening comments were left by members of the public on the platform daily. Mr. Harley says the comments followed a pattern.
4: It's heaviest when we report on Australia Day, on the stolen generations, on Indigenous languages and dual naming, or when a person is interviewed and they're fair-skinned. Commenters deny people's Aboriginality. They demand to know percentages. On some stories, the racism outnumbers every other kind of comment.
3: And the First Nations support line is 13 Yarn. Call 139276. More than 2 years after Molly Ticehurst was murdered, her loved ones are still waiting for justice. Miss Ticehurst was just 28 years old when she was found dead in her home in Forbes in central west New South Wales in April 2024. After 18 months of repeated adjournments in the case, Miss Ticehurst's ex-boyfriend Daniel Billings pleaded guilty to her domestic violence murder at Forbes local court last November. Billings was due to be sentenced in June this year, but the case was delayed again in May after evidence from a defence expert that found Billings had a depressive illness at the time of the murder. Today, sentencing was brought forward a few days to September 3 and 4 to allow the Crown more time to investigate the claim. And if you or someone you know is in need of help, call Lifeline at 13 11 14. The legacy of pioneering pathologist Richard Scollier has been remembered today. The 2024 Australian of the Year saved thousands of lives through groundbreaking melanoma research. At a state memorial today, he was remembered by the Prime Minister, the New South Wales Premier and the Governor General. His three children, Matthew, Emily and Lucy, also shared fond memories of their father with a crowd of almost 1,500 people.
5: Our dad achieved a lot of amazing things in his life, from his countless professional successes to competing in triathlon and multi-sport at an international level. But somehow he still always said we were his greatest achievement. We're not sure how true this is. We can't really compete with being awarded Australian of the Year, but we treasure every moment we spent with Dad.
3: The first cargo flight has touched down at Western Sydney International Airport. The new domestic cargo precinct is set to formally open from July 26, with passenger aircraft to commence operations in October. And the southeast of Australia will see cold and wintry conditions tomorrow, while dry weather is on the forecast for the rest of the country. The Bureau of Meteorology's Dean Naramore says conditions will be cool in Victoria.
6: Cold, wet and windy one through much of southern and mountain Victoria on Tuesday as this final trough system sweeps across southern areas. Winds will be gusty, particularly through our elevated areas. We're likely to see widespread snow once again through our alpine resorts and maybe some damaging winds up there as well. Could also see some pretty big tides as well, particularly on the high tide in the early morning hours. So watch out for that, particularly through eastern parts of Victoria.
3: And in sport in NBL, American wing Nate Hinton has joined the Brisbane Bullets under new coach Will Weaver in a bid to end their playoffs drought. Hinton has signed a one-season deal with the Bullets and brings a wealth of international experience after NBA stings with Dallas, Indiana and Houston. In his most recent NBA G League season, the 27-year-old averaged 18 points, 7.6 rebounds and 3.2 assists.
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0: Hi, this is Mal Honus from the program Crossroads. 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
4: BBC News with Emily Thomas. Iran says it has attacked US military bases in Jordan, Bahrain and Kuwait, as well as radar systems in Oman, as it seeks to assert its control over the Strait of Hormuz. The Iranian barrage followed extensive American strikes on Iran overnight. Barbara Pletusher is in Jerusalem.
5: We can say with a fair bit of certainty that very little traffic is flowing through, and we can also say that control of the Strait of Hormuz has emerged as a major confrontational point between the two. Their interim deal last month was aimed at opening the strait to international shipping and then moving on towards wider negotiations to end the war, but it's stopped here on this issue because both sides are unhappy with the control of the strait. The Iranians have made clear that they want to take more control of the strait than they had before the war.
4: Thai police are investigating possible negligence after at least 27 people died when a fire tore through a Bangkok bar. They're checking to see if tables may have been blocking exits. Jonathan Head is outside the bar.
6: We've heard relatives have gone down to the police morgue to identify the victims. An awful experience for them. But will they come together and demand changes? In the past, when we've seen disasters like this in Thailand, there's never been a public clamour, and that perhaps partly explains why the safety record of this country is still so poor. It'll be up to Thailand's political leaders to decide whether they want to look root and branch as to why we keep having these accidents. Will the political culture change? Will there be a will to look at safety and to see whether it can be improved?
4: Health authorities in the Democratic Republic of Congo say its Ebola outbreak has spread to two new provinces, including the populous northeast city of Kisangani, with four cases of the virus confirmed. They're believed to have been imported from Ituri province, which remains the hardest hit area, with more than 600 deaths. President Zelensky is in Paris to meet Ukraine's allies who've pledged to provide security support once the war is over. The gathering of what's known as the Coalition of the Willing comes after Donald Trump promised to allow Ukraine to manufacture American Patriot air defense missiles. James Waterhouse is our Paris correspondent.
7: What has proved elusive for the so-called Coalition of the Willing is the securing of a concrete US military commitment that it would step in case their forces aren't able to enforce a ceasefire and found themselves in direct confrontation with Russian troops. What will also be discussed in the French capital is the continued targeting of Russia's shadow fleet of vessels. These long-term commitments from Ukraine's allies are sizable but will remain hypothetical until a ceasefire is finally agreed.
4: You're listening to the latest world news from the BBC. A Sudanese court has sentenced the leader of the paramilitary rapid support forces and 15 other senior commanders to death after convicting them in absentia of committing atrocities, including genocide, in Darfur. The prosecution case against Hamdan Daglo and the others centered on crimes committed in Al-Junaynah, the capital of West Darfur. Japan's government says it recognizes the need for better counterintelligence after the New York Times reported that Russia was using the country as a key base for its spies because of weak espionage laws. A spokesman said greater rigor was needed to stop foreign intelligence activities, although he wouldn't be drawn on the specifics of the investigation. Vietnamese police have arrested the captain of a speedboat which capsized near the southern island of Phu Quoc on Saturday, killing 15 Indian tourists. One report said several people who went overboard were seen drifting at sea without life jackets. The actor, producer and director Sam Neill, famed for his leading role in Jurassic Park, has died at the age of 78. His family described the death as sudden and unexpected. Neill was born in Northern Ireland but grew up in New Zealand. He had leading roles in numerous films, including The Piano and The Hunt for Red October. A few years ago, he told the BBC his career had been a constant surprise.
8: I never imagined that I would find a career as an actor, let alone an actor on screen. Once I started getting work, it was a great surprise to me, and I continue to be surprised to this day when my agent calls up and says someone wants you to do a series. I think I have been extremely blessed because it wasn't something I sought. It just sort of happened by degrees, and surprise followed surprise.
4: And that was the world news from the BBC.
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15: Roger, zero G, and I feel fine. 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
12: This week, April 1960.
19: And this was the month that the world's first weather satellite, TIROS-1, was launched from Cape Canaveral. It was an experimental satellite as the effectiveness of satellite weather observation was an unproven theory at the time. It performed operations for just 2.5 months, but as of 2025 was still in orbit. In music, it was Australia's turn to be first cab off the rank with Col Joy and the Joy Boys.

Joy and the Joy Boys and Bad Man. It was the band's sixth single release with Cold Joy and did reasonably well, reaching 12 on the charts in Australia, specifically the Sydney 2UE chart. The song was helped along by the regular appearance by the group on Channel 9's Brian Henderson's Bandstand. In America, one of the numerous Bobbies at the time, Bobby Rydell, was riding high, having launched on a new label, Cameo Records, the year before.

0: Bobby Rydell and his song Wild One. Not to be confused with the song of the same name recorded of the same era by Australia's Johnny O'Keefe. Rydell was big on American television's Teen Club and was about to head down under for a tour with the Everly Brothers, Crash Craddock, Marv Johnson, the Champs, the Crickets and Lonnie Lee. Wild One spent 16 weeks on the Billboard Hot 100, peaking at 2, also at 10 on America's R&B chart. In Britain, it reached 7, 2 in Canada and 11 in Australia. Now to an American artist who'd signed with MGM Records in 1959 and released a number of not particularly successful singles. This was his remake of the 1956 hit from Johnny Ray.
1: Pretty Eyed Baby, we can have a lot of fun, yes, a lot of fun, because you are

Dick Caruso and his version of Pretty Eyed Baby. There isn't a lot to say about the song other than the fact it was a cover of a Cry Guy song. However, it did manage to reach 6 on the Australian charts. Looking back a further 10 years now, and a song that was originally written and recorded back in late 1949, becoming the signature song of Red Foley. In 1960, it was picked up by American rocker Freddie Cannon and released from his album, The Explosive.

0: Buchanan and the Chattanooga Shoeshine Boy. It was pushed out as a single following the success of Way Down Yonder in New Orleans and the explosive Freddie Cannon album, becoming the first rock and roll album to hit number one in Britain. The single reached 34 on America's Billboard Hot 100 and 4 in Australia. Stay with us. Mouseketeer Numero Uno is on the way.
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0: You're listening to the Fabulous 60s. Spoken of her previously, this is Disney's number one Mouseketeer. Oh.

Cello, marketed at the time simply as Annette and Odio Mio, which can literally translate to OMG or Oh My God. The song was written by Al Hoffman and Nick Manning and featured on Annette's album The Story of My Teens. It reached number 10 on the Billboard Hot 100 and in Australia, propelled by the popularity of the Mickey Mouse Club. It peaked at 4. Back to Australia now, and a man who was well established at this time as a radio announcer and during the 50s, along with Melbourne personalities Stan Rofe and Sydney's Bob Rogers, established relationships with airline pilots to bring the latest records back from America, and particularly rock and roll records. He also had a decent singing voice, and during the previous 2 years had released a couple of singles which had done okay. In 1960, he released a further 3 singles, and this was the first of them.

0: his Rex label single, I Remember. The song did moderate business, reaching 46 predominantly on the Sydney record charts. Now, turning to events of April 1960, and this was the month that the movie Ben-Hur with Charlton Heston scooped the pool at the 32nd Academy Awards. The
1: nominated pictures are Anatomy of Murder, Otto Preminger, Columbia, Otto Preminger, producer. The Diary of Anne Frank, 20th Century Fox, George Stevens, producer. The Nun Story, Warner Brothers, Henry Blankey, producer. Room at the Top, Romulus Films, John and James Wolfe, producers. And Ben-Hur, Metro-Goldwyn-Mayer, Sam Zimbalist, producer. And now, the winner. Ben-Hur, Sam Zimbalist.
2: You may conquer the land. You may slaughter the people. That is not the end. We will rise again. The day Rome falls, there will be a shout of freedom such as the world has never heard before. I believe in the past of my people and in their future.
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4: 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You could be that man.
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5: William Wyler's masterpiece, Ben-Hur.
0: On the 9th of April, gunman David Pratt shot South African's Prime Minister Hendrik Verwoerd in Johannesburg, wounding him seriously. On the 12th, Eric Peugeot, the youngest son of the founder of the Peugeot Corporation, was kidnapped in Paris. He was released on the 15th in exchange for a $300,000 ransom. In South Korea, students held a nationwide pro-democracy protest against President Syngman Rhee, which eventually led him to resign. And the West African nation of Togo was granted independence from France. In music, a 1940 song by Cesare Andrea Bixio was reprised and released by American singer Connie Francis. This

Francis and her version of Mama. The song was featured on her album Connie Francis Sings Italian Favourites and was released as a single. It was arranged and conducted by Tony Osborne and hit number 2 on the British charts, 8 on the Billboard Hot 100 and 14 in Australia. Another American singer popular at the time was Steve Lawrence, and the following song was written by Barry Mann and Hank Hunter, produced by Don Costa and released on ABC Paramount Records in the States and his Master's Voice in Australia and Britain.

Steve Lawrence and Footsteps. You may have noticed the backing vocals there too, the unmistakable Edie Gourmet, Lawrence's wife and singing partner. It did well, landing at 7 on the Billboard chart, 3 in Canada, 4 in Britain and 9 in Australia and Norway, just 16 in the Netherlands. In Australia, Johnny O'Keefe was becoming well established as the local king of rock and roll, and during April put out a successful double A-sided single, although it wasn't marketed that way. First up is What Was the A-Side, a song written in 1956 by American...

Johnny O'Keefe and his version of It's Too Late, while the B-side was also in hot demand and recorded with the Eddie Cash Jr. Orchestra and Chorus. This is Jubilee.

O'Keefe and the B-side song Jubilee. Now, there was another Johnny doing well at the time. This was the man behind the song Running Bear, Johnny Preston. This is a song written by Jack Fothery and Wayne Gray. Well, right.

0: Johnny Preston and Cradle of Love. As you may have noticed, it quotes a number of well-known nursery rhymes with variations that tie them to the song title, including Jack Be Nimble, Hey Diddle Diddle, and Jack and Jill. It did well around the world, including 7 on the Billboard Hot 100 and Australia, 4 in Canada, 2 in Britain. It also reached 6 in Belgium, 19 in the Netherlands, and 15 in Japan. Now, introducing Dorsey Burnett, an American rockabilly singer. In 1960, he offered his song Tall Oak Tree to Ricky Nelson, but Nelson turned it down flat. As Burnett was signed with Era Records, he decided he may as well record it.
1: There was a tall oak tree that loved the babbling brook, and the babbling brook loved the mountain high.

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He made a man, then a woman, to be flesh and blood.

Lucy Burnett and Tall Oak Tree. To his surprise, the song took off and reached 23 on the Billboard Hot 106 in Australia. Now, Peggy Lee had been recording hit records for 19 years at this time as we hit 1960, and the following song with a Latin American beat kicked off a list of 31 singles during the decade. A few we will feature.

0: Peggy Lee in Heart, released on Capitol Records and produced with a distinct Latin American beat. It actually featured on her album Latin a la Lee. Interestingly, the only place it charted was Australia, where it reached number 6. Stay with us.
1: Elvis is in the building.
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0: gonna stick like
1: help us, Presley, and suck on you. As I mentioned, Presley had just returned from national service with his 2-year stint in the Army and stationed in Germany. The song hit the top of the American Billboard chart, but also in Canada and Australia. It peaked at 4 in Belgium and 3 in Sweden and Britain, 10 in Ireland and Denmark, 23 in West Germany, and finally certified platinum. And out of the opera Samson and Delilah comes the following single. This song was a massive effort by Jackie Wilson, being required to sing in an operatic style. You judge for yourself.

Jackie Wilson and Nine, based on an aria from Samson and Delilah. It didn't hurt Wilson's career, as this was his biggest hit, landing at 4 on the Billboard chart, as well as 6 in Australia. It also made 3 on the American R&B chart. To a man now regarded in Britain as the great master of the clarinet, the following instrumental played a part in a controversial TV documentary of the era, Daniel Farson's Living for Kicks, which was a portrait of Britain's teenage lifestyle of the time.

Mr. Ackerbilk with the Paramount Jazz Band and Somerset, with the Living for Kicks documentary highlighting the song. It reached 5 on the Brit charts, 6 in Australia, and just 104 in America. The track propelled Bilk and his orchestra to an invitation to perform at the following year's Royal Variety Performance. In America, the Everly Brothers were rolling from success to success, performing and in many cases writing their own material. The next song is an example, written by Don Everly and produced by Wesley Rose. A song about a man who's been wronged, based on the mores of the era, and publicly humiliated by his lover.

0: Brothers and their classic, Kathy's Clown. The song's noted for its unorthodox structures, such as beginning on a chorus and having bridges, but no verses. The song was a worldwide success and the best-selling single of the Everly's career. Because of its enduring influence on popular music, the song was added to the National Recording Registry of the Library of Congress in the USA in 2013. It was also the Everly's first recording for Warner Brothers and sold 8 million physical singles worldwide. It hit the top of the Billboard Hot 100 and British charts, peaking at 14 in Australia. Bit of a backstory to it, in that in November 2018, a judge ruled that Don Everly was the sole writer, as Phil has relinquished his rights sometime before June 1980. Acca Froese Music, which owned the song publishing, and BMI removed Phil's name from all royalty statements. In 2011, Don filed to regain ownership with the estate of Phil, following in 2014. Is said to have influenced the Lennon-McCartney song Please Please Me, made successful by the Beatles. Now, to another American who was touring a lot in 1960, this is Crash Craddock, his third release for the year.
1: When I was down that lonesome road, a lot of things I didn't know. There's

Billy Crash Craddock, and well, don't you know? I mentioned he was touring during 1960 and in fact was in Australia around this time. He previously toured in February with Duane Eddy, The Diamonds, Santo and Johnny and Floyd Robinson, and was about to head back with Bobby Rydell, the Overly Brothers, Marv Johnson and the Crickets, and we'll have more on that next week. Finally this week, a song written by the Easy Riders, Frank Miller, Richard Dare and Terry Gilkison, and performed by American folk singers out of Seattle, The Brothers Four. This was their second single.

0: The Brothers Four and Greenfields. Sold over a million records in America and was awarded a gold record. It reached 2 on the Billboard Hot 100 and the Canadian Singles Chart, 18 in Australia and 40 in Britain.
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0: Brenda Lee is whispering sweet nothings. Lonnie Donegan's arguing the case of a sanitation specialist closely related to him. Johnny Horton has a wartime order. And Billy Bland just wants the little girl to dance.
1: This has been another month from The Fabulous 60s. Produced in the studios of Artie's Audio Services Melbourne. According to the book, written by Jim Barnes and Stephen Skains. The Australian Top 40 book, written and compiled by David Kent. And For the Record, books 1 to 3, written by Steve Woods. Tim Stackpole speaking.

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0: I'm just arriving at Roddy Lee's Vault of Vinyl for the Pophead's Hour of Power. Hope he's in.
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2: Rock and roll records were the domain of 1950s teenagers, and didn't their parents hate it?
0: Oh, yes!
2: The jungle beat was the devil's work, and our sons and daughters are the victims of its alluring rhythms.
0: Dangerous stuff, Roddy.
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0: Turn it down!
2: In board game parlay, with the arrival of rock and roll, popular music had become a game of snakes and ladders. The crooners, the big bands and vocalists out the front of orchestras were the snakes, and the new generation of rock and roll stars were the ladders. And it soon became apparent rock and roll was here to stay.
0: That's what they say. Or said.
2: Although, Jane, by 1960, some of the biggest stars were to crash and burn, either by choice, by accident, or by force.
0: And we'll get to that.
2: We will.
0: So today, Pophead's The Wayback Show Part 3 focuses on the pioneers of rock and roll from 1955 to 1959.
2: In 1955, the first rock and roll record to go number one on pop charts around the world was Rock Around the Clock.
0: Here too?
2: In Australia, Rock Around the Clock was number one for 6 weeks.
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0: Number one around the world. The first rock and roll record to do so. And the first play in Popheads today. 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
1: Louisiana-born Fats Domino is a pioneer of rock and roll. His first record to enter the mainstream pop charts was released in April 1955, a top 10 hit. And here it is, Ain't That a Shame. You mean...

0: That's Domino, a pioneer of rock and roll.
1: Another pioneer of the 1950s rock and roll era released his debut single in April 1955. The Bo Diddley rhythm was R&B guitarist and singer Bo Diddley's signature beat. Over the years, hundreds of songs have incorporated the Bo Diddley beat, and it all started with his debut release of 1955, a song called Bo Diddley.

0: unmistakable sound of Bo Diddley.
1: The unmistakable sound of Bo Diddley is matched by the distinct sound of Missouri-born Chuck Berry. Nobody played a bigger role in the advancement of rock and roll than Chuck. Chuck debuted in July 1955 with a record that peaked at number 5 on the Billboard pop chart. And that's Maybelline.

0: Yes, maybe the biggest pioneer of rock and roll, Chuck Berry.
1: And next, one of the wildest pioneers of rock and roll.
0: From the biggest to the wildest.
1: Jane, he debuted in October 1955 with Tutti Frutti.
0: Oh, Little Richard.
2: Wah, bah, bah, loo, bah,

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2: Yes, the self-professed originator of rock and roll. So to the man who would be king. Teenagers worshipped him. Parents hated him. This is his first number one. Our next pioneer of rock and roll is the king of rock and roll,
1: Elvis Presley.

0: 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Little Richard and Elvis Presley, the originator and the king of rock and roll.
1: And we won't stop there. Following the debut of Little Richard and Elvis's first number one, the hardest working man in showbiz released his debut single, Please, Please, Please, in February 1956. It's Soul Brother number one, James Brown.
2: Please!

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1: Roy Orbison.
0: Oh, I'm loving this program.
1: Roy Orbison came onto the scene in 1956. Released in March of 56, this is The Big O and

0: Ooby-dooby. I love saying that. Ooby-dooby. Ooby-dooby. The Big O. Roy Orbison. His debut released in March 1956.
1: In May 1956, Capitol Records' latest signing released his debut single. Here's Gene Vincent and the Bluecaps and Bebopalula. Well.

0: are the mums and dads going out there with all this raucous rock and roll?
1: I know the teenagers are loving it. And talking of teenagers, rock and roll doo-wop vocal group Frankie Lyman and the Teenagers were, in fact, all teenagers when their debut record, Why Do Fools Fall in Love, was released in January 1956 and climbed all the way to number 6 on the American pop music chart and number 1 in the UK. And

0: This is Jane Arakawa.
1: That's you.
0: And Roddy Lee.
1: That's me.
0: And the Popheads Hour of Power. And the theme for today's Popheads Hour of Power is The Way Back Show, Part 3, The Pioneers of Rock and Roll, 1955 to 1959. So who's our next pioneer of rock and roll?
1: Buddy Holly.
0: Oh, that'll be the best.

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1: The Everly Brothers played a brand of music that brought together rock and roll, rockabilly, pop and country. And they too are pioneers of rock and roll. The brothers' first hit was Bye Bye Love, released in March 1957, and a top 20 hit in Australia, a top 10 hit in the UK, and number one on the American country and Cashbox top 100 singles chart.

0: Jerry Lee Lewis, a great performer and a pioneer of rock and roll. Teenagers loved him.
1: Oh, parents, not so much.
0: It was his second single release, A Whole Lot of Shakin' Going On, that Jerry Lee Lewis found chart success. Released in April 1957, the single topped the US country and R&B charts and climbed to number 3 on the Billboard Hot 100.

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That's what you got. 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

0: Jerry Lee Lewis, who has a whole lot of shaking going on.
1: Mr. Excitement Jackie Wilson is considered one of the most dynamic singers and performers in the history of R&B, soul and rock and roll. Jackie Wilson's debut single, Rip Petite, was released in August 1957.

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1: Jane?
0: Yeah?
1: Danny and the Juniors were a doo-wop vocal group from Philadelphia, Pennsylvania. Released in November 1957, At the Hop was one of the biggest selling singles of 1957.

0: Danny and the Juniors, pioneers of rock and roll and doo-wop too.
1: Following hot on the heels of Danny and the Juniors were fellow Philadelphian doo-wop group The Silhouettes. They released Get a Job in the same month as Danny's At the Hop, November 1957. Dip, dip, dip, dip, dip.

0: group The Silhouettes, Get a Job.
1: Now, the nifty guitar work in the instrumental hit Rebel Rouser, released in May 1958, was the work of the master of the twangy guitar sound, Duane Eddy. And here it is.

0: Rebel Rouser by Dwayne Eddy.
1: Teenage girls, in particular, couldn't get enough of our next pioneer of rock and roll, who in July 1958 released Summertime Blues. Yes.

0: Crichton.
1: The penultimate pioneer of rock and roll in today's Popheads episode was born Giles Perry Richardson Jr. in Sabine Pass, Texas. At college, he became a student disc jockey, playing the 78 RPM hit records of the late 1940s. This led to a full-time job at radio station KTRM in Beaumont, Texas. After 2 years' service in the United States Army, he returned to his radio job where he was offered a prime-time slot, and having seen teenagers doing a dance called The Bop, he changed his name to The Big Bopper. In 1957, The Big Bopper broke the record for the longest continuous live on-air radio broadcast, staying at the mic for 5 days, 2 hours and 8 minutes. The Big Bopper could also play guitar, and in early 1958 recorded his own tune, Chantilly Lace. Released in August 1958, Chantilly Lace sold in excess of 1 million copies. The future looked bright for The Big Bopper.
2: Hello, baby. Yeah, this is the Big Bopper speaking.

0: Gang.
1: The Big Bopper.
0: The golden years of rock and roll were nearing an end. By 1960, the mums and dads agreed teenagers and their devil's music had to be tamed.
1: Ooh, what had happened to the pioneers of rock and roll?
0: Little Richard became a preacher, having forsaken rock and roll on his tour of Australia in 1957.
1: Oh, Little Richard gone.
0: Jerry Lee Lewis caused international uproar when in May 1958 he revealed that he had married his 13-year-old cousin Myra Gale Brown. His career didn't recover from the controversy for a decade.
1: Ooh, so Jerry Lee Lewis gone.
0: In March 1958, Elvis was drafted into the army and sent to Germany to do 2 years' service.
1: The king gone.
0: Chuck Berry was arrested in December 1959 for transporting a minor across state lines in his car. Chuck was sentenced to 5 years jail and on appeal served 18 months in the Indiana Federal Penitentiary.
1: Chuck Berry gone.
0: And a Buddy Holly, Ritchie Valens and the Big Bopper died in a plane crash on the 3rd of February 1959 when their chartered Beechcraft Bonanza crashed in poor weather at night near Clear Lake, Iowa.
1: Oh, sadly, all gone.
0: And Eddie Cochran died when the Ford Consul Mark II, in which he was a passenger, smashed into a concrete lamppost in April 1960 whilst he was on tour in the UK.
1: Oh, another tragedy. Eddie Cochran. Gone.
0: Yes, by 1960, many of the pioneers of rock and roll had had their day, either by choice, by accident, or by force. Jane, our final pioneer of rock and roll, was on board that fatal flight on the 3rd of February 1959. Ritchie Valens, the third fatality, alongside Buddy Holly and the Big Bopper.
1: Roddy Lee, Pophead's musicologist. Thanks for the memories.
0: Keep on rockin'.

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3: BBC News with Emily Thomas. Iran says it has attacked US military bases in Jordan, Bahrain and Kuwait, as well as radar systems in Oman, as it seeks to assert its control over the Strait of Hormuz. The Iranian barrage followed extensive American strikes on Iran overnight. A foreign ministry official said Tehran was trying to agree a joint mechanism with Oman for the strait, but US pressure on Oman was impeding progress. The renewed violence has pushed oil prices up. From Jerusalem, here's Barbara Pletusher.
4: The Strait of Hormuz has become this major sticking point, and the dispute over it has basically stalled any progress, and it means that the ceasefire has been unraveling. It's not believed at this point yet, anyway, that either side wants to return to a full-scale war. But this issue, this control of the strait, this freedom of shipping through it, is just very crucial to both. So what we have now is continued escalation.
3: British regulators have approved human trials of a new vaccine to tackle the Ebola outbreak in the Democratic Republic of Congo. Scientists at the University of Oxford started developing the vaccine 8 weeks ago when a public health emergency was declared. Here's our medical editor, Fergus Walsh.
5: The vaccine against the Bundibugyo species of Ebola is based on the same technology as used in the Oxford AstraZeneca COVID jab, which was given to hundreds of millions of people worldwide. The trial will assess the safety of the Ebola vaccine as well as monitoring immune responses, and there'll be further studies in Africa. The Oxford vaccine is one of four being developed, but the first to enter human trials.
3: Meanwhile, health authorities in the Democratic Republic of Congo say the Ebola outbreak there has spread to two new provinces, including the populous northeast city of Kisangani. From Kinshasa, Emery Makameno reports.
6: Ebola has now spread into Kisangani, where health officials confirm four cases and two deaths across different parts of the city. Thousands more people are under observation, with close contacts being traced. In neighboring Otwele, the first case has been reported in Wamba, a remote area where health services are limited. The latest figures put the outbreak at 1,926 confirmed cases and 702 deaths, now spanning five provinces, underlying the growing challenge for Congo.
3: Thai police are investigating possible negligence after at least 27 people died when a fire tore through a Bangkok bar. Dozens were injured, several critically. They're checking to see if tables may have been blocking exits. Based on survivor accounts, officials said the fire may have started at the front stage section of the pub and spread rapidly, forcing many to run to the back of the venue, which houses the kitchen and toilets. BBC News. The EU and Britain have targeted Russia with coordinated sanctions over a sustained campaign of cyber attacks, which they said were backed by the intelligence services. Among those blacklisted is the Turla hacking group, suspected of targeting governments, critical infrastructure and strategic industries. One of the latest such attacks was against Poland's power grid. Hungary's parliament will vote today on changing the constitution, including removing the president and limiting the terms of MPs and judges. The new government of Prime Minister Péter Modrý is flexing its landslide victory to unravel the policies and institutions of the former nationalist administration of Viktor Orbán. The EU chief, Ursula von der Leyen, says the bloc needs to agree on the age when children can sign up to social media and also to limit the time they can be online. Ms. von der Leyen said children needed time in the real world, time to play, to build friendships and to shape their own identity before, she said, an algorithm shapes them instead.
7: Well, ultimately, it is up to the parents to decide when children get their first smartphone. What we already have is a consensus that there needs to be a start date for the age children can join social media. The status quo, a world where we continue to allow big tech unrestricted access to our children, will only consign another generation to more mental harm addiction and misery.
3: The New Zealand actor, producer and director Sam Neill, famed for his leading role in the Jurassic Park movies, has died at the age of 78. His family said his death was sudden and unexpected. Neill had starring roles in numerous films, including The Piano and The Hunt for Red October. BBC News.
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9: Here's the latest weather update for Kempsey and the Macleay Valley. Tuesday's outlook is sunny. Areas of morning frost about higher ground. Winds west to northwesterly 15 to 20 kilometres per hour. Kempsey 20, Southwest Rocks 18 and Willawarren 20 degrees. Wednesday's weather is partly cloudy. High chance of showers, most likely in the afternoon and evening. Snow falling above 1,500 metres. The chance of a thunderstorm along the coastal fringe in the evening. Kempsey 20, Southwest Rocks 18 and Willawarren 19 degrees. Thursday's outlook is cloudy. Very high chance of showers. The chance of a thunderstorm along the coastal fringe. Wind south to southwesterly 20 to 30 kilometers per hour. Kempsey, Southwest Rocks and Willawarren 18 degrees. That's how the weather's shaping up across the Macleay. 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
21: 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Coming up, we'll hear all about the latest album from Muse, and Beth Orton tells us about her latest release. 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

0: Snow Patrol and Kylie Minogue, These Alarms. Snow Patrol initially recorded the song without Kylie back in 2024, but ended up putting it on hold until they could secure the collaboration with her.
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0: Now let's start our look at this week's album chart. And our first new entry comes from heavy metal legends Metallica. It's a remastered edition of their seventh studio album, Reload, and from it, this is The Memory Remains.

0: Metallica, The Memory Remains, from the album Reload Remastered. This album peaked at number 4 when it was originally released back in 1997. This is Top of the Pops from the BBC, and we're featuring the high new entries into this week's album chart here in the UK. And next is a new entry from English singer-songwriter Beth Orton. It's called The Ground Above, and the BBC's Jam Supernova caught up with Beth to find out more.
1: Can you tell me a little bit about the process of the album? It's your 9th studio album, but I know it differed a lot to the previous way that you'd made records before.
2: Yeah, I guess, I've been with this record and the last record, I worked with a team of musicians that are similar people. I've self-produced both records and I've not really experienced that before. And to me, it's obviously a huge deal to work with the people I work with, and it's a very collaborative process. I feel like being involved in the production has sort of given me a tool, a bit like an extra instrument or a different instrument, you know, and I see it much like that. And it's interesting to be learning new skills.
1: Can you tell me a little bit about some of the themes you've explored on The Ground Above?
2: I think a song like Waiting is definitely about, you know, there's this idea of perfection and sort of going into the world. Like, you know, we're all meant to be the best we can. And of course, we should strive to be good people. But also sometimes you have to just kind of live as you are and do the best you can. And it's about the kind of chance moment of, like, you know, putting your best dressed on and going out and hearing a song, moving, dancing, just finding your way home to kind of your love, your soul, your heart, you know, just something true.

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0: It's a new entry for The Pretty Reckless with Dear God, and this is For I Am Death.

0: Reckless for I Am Death from their fifth studio album, Dear God. They're a rock band who hail from New York.
1: Top of the Pops. Top 10.
0: Now the top 10 albums.
2: Number 10.
0: Katy Perry, The Ones That Got the Plays.
3: I got the eye of the tiger.
2: Number 9.
0: Noah Kahan, The Great Divide.
2: Number 8.
0: Don't Stop, 50 Years of Fleetwood Mac. Oh,
2: Number 7.
0: Michael Jackson, Thriller.
2: Number 6.
0: The Pretty Reckless, Dear God.
3: I'm doing fine, killing time.
2: Number 5.
0: Olivia Dean, The Art of Loving.
4: I don't want a boyfriend, but we could be nice to each other, nice to each other.
2: Number 4.
0: Harry Styles, Kiss All the Time, Disco Occasionally.
2: Number 3.
0: Michael Jackson,

0: 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Here's Trevor Smith.
1: The latest album from English rock band Muse, The Wow Signal, takes a step into the unknown as it explores themes of cosmic mystery and the possibility of contact with something far greater than ourselves.

0: And as lead vocalist Matt Bellamy explains, the album's name comes from one of the most compelling interstellar mysteries of the last century.
1: I mean, I've always been fascinated by space and sci-fi and all that stuff. It's always been part of what Muse is about. And so this Wow Signal was, it was about a year before all of us were born, all the band was born, yeah? And it's this amazing mystery to this day. It's the one signal from the SETI, you know, the search for extraterrestrial intelligence. It's the one signal that to this day is like probably the most likely to have been intelligence of some kind, you know? And I think we're living in this age now, especially this year, actually, with films like Disclosure Day coming out and with AI upon us, which is obviously alien intelligence, which is about to emerge around all of us in the next year or two. I felt like the right time to kind of revisit some of those early concepts that kind of formed Muse.
0: And when it came to writing this album, Matt also drew from his experiences of ups and downs in relationships.
2: We all have personal issues in our lives, you know, and I've been through a couple of relationships in my life. So, you know, one relationship came to an end as I was making this album. And so really the whole album is in some ways about this, but it's also connected to this kind of point in your life where you are hit with the unknown and you don't really know what to do and you kind of seek this higher power. One of the themes for the album is like this, what is this thing inside us that we don't want to be alone? You know, we want to seek alien intelligence, we want to find a god or something. And I think sometimes in the most difficult times in your life, you have this kind of way of thinking. So the album kind of really links these two ideas together, this kind of like the human condition of seeking higher intelligence in space or gods or whatever, with also personal journey, you know?
3: I need to leap into the fire.
0: This album was recorded in a few different locations and the band were keen to make it musically one of their sharpest yet.
4: We spent a lot of time in Chris's studio. Chris got his own studio in his house in London. I've got my studio in LA and we basically moved between the two. And those guys were really keen, you know, to really make, I was keen as well, to like make some amazing bass lines on this album. I think all three of us on our instruments are really shining on this album in a way that maybe the last three albums weren't. So there's some of the best drum parts, some of the best bass lines on this album we've ever had.
2: So tempting to do programming, you know, because so much of dance music is programming drums and just kind of like laptop programming essentially. But to actually make a song with the band, like playing live, to make it sound like it really is good enough to be modern dance music, you know, that really was like the biggest challenge on the album, and really enjoyed it, you know.

0: Unraveling from the album The Wow Signal, which is a new entry at this week's number one.
1: It's Top of the Pops.
2: Top of the Pops.
1: From the BBC.
0: I'm Kim Robson. Now it's time for the brand new singles chart here in the UK. And we start with a new entry at number 39.
3: This is the official chart. This is where it begins.
0: It's Gracie Abrams with Look at My Life.

0: Tracy Abrams' Look at My Life. This is the second single from her third studio album, Daughter from Hell, due for release later this month.
1: Number 31.
0: It's a climber for Ugel, Moving

0: sun.
1: Ugel, moving to the sun. Ugel is a DJ and producer from France. This track was co-written by British producer Imel Angel and features vocals from Ultranate. I'm Kim Robson and this is Top of the Pops from the BBC. And we're featuring the new entries and climbers in this week's UK Top 40 Singles Chart.
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0: 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This is his second top 40 hit of 2026.
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0: Now numbers 20 to 6. At 20, a non-mover, Harry Styles, Sign of the Times. 19 is still a lefty with Boston. At 1 to 18, Shakira and Burna Boy, Die Die. At 17, another and 54 Ultra, Talk to You. At 1 to 16, Malcolm Todd, Earrings. 15 is Silver Bumper, On Tonight. At 1 to 14, Sienna Spyro, Material Lover. It's a non-mover at 13, Drake and Janice. At 12, it's Michael Jackson with Beat It. A non-mover at 11, Olivia Dean, Man I Need. Up 2 to 10, Prosper and Clooney, Free Your Mind. A non-mover at 9, Ella Langley, Choosing Texas. 8 is Olivia Rodrigo with Drop Dead. A non-mover at 7, Taylor Swift, I Knew It, I Knew You. And at 6, it's Olivia Rodrigo with The Cure. Coming up, the top 5 best-selling songs in the UK.
3: I'm Trevor Smith with a quick look at this week's music news. BTS have smashed streaming records with their comeback album Arirang. During its first 8 weeks, it accumulated an astonishing 3.8 billion streams across major global platforms. Every single one of the album's 14 tracks has crossed the 100 million stream milestone, and its lead single Swim became the first song to surpass 500 million cumulative streams on Spotify. Victor Willis, the frontman of 1970s disco group Village People, has died at the age of 74. Willis was the lead singer and co-writer of the band's biggest hits, including YMCA, Go West and In the Navy. In a statement, the band said he passed away on Monday, June the 30th, after a short illness. And Noah Kahan has appealed to fans to stop stealing the street sign from where he used to live. The singer name-checks Algebrook Road in Stratford, Vermont, in his song The View Between Villages, prompting fans to take the sign as a souvenir. He's apologised to Stratford residents and offered to pay for any replacements needed.
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0: Now the 5 most popular songs in the UK. Up one place at number 5, Ariana Grande, Hate That I Made You Love Me.

Ariana Grande, Hate That I Made You Love Me, goes up one to this week's number 5. Up 4 places at number 4, Harry Styles, American Girls.

fourth solo album, Kiss All the Time, Disco Occasionally, which topped the album chart on its release back in March. This is Top of the Pops from the BBC. I'm Kim Robson, and these are the top five most popular songs in the UK this week. It's a number

0: 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The latest weather is next.
1: Here's the latest weather update for Kempsey and the Macleay Valley. Tuesday's outlook is sunny. Areas of morning frost about higher ground. Winds west to northwesterly 15 to 20 kilometres per hour. Kempsey 20, southwest rocks 18 and Willawarren 20 degrees. Wednesday's weather is partly cloudy. High chance of showers, most likely in the afternoon and evening. Snow falling above 1,500 metres. The chance of a thunderstorm along the coastal fringe in the evening. Kempsey 20, southwest rocks 18 and Willawarren 19 degrees. Thursday's outlook is cloudy, very high chance of showers. The chance of a thunderstorm along the coastal fringe. Wind south to southwesterly 20 to 30 kilometers per hour. Kempsey, southwest rocks and Willawarren 18 degrees. That's how the weather's shaping up across the Macleay. 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
3: BBC News with Emily Thomas. Regulators in Britain have approved human trials of a new vaccine to tackle the latest Ebola outbreak in the Democratic Republic of Congo. University of Oxford scientists began developing the vaccine aimed at tackling the Bundibugyo species of the virus 8 weeks ago when a public health emergency was declared. Alex Sampson is one of the researchers involved.
4: We're using the same vaccine technology that was used to make the Oxford-AstraZeneca COVID vaccine, and that is a type of vaccine technology we've been working with for over decades. We've got a lot of experience at adapting that very quickly, and a key part of that technology means that we can adapt this to new pathogens very quickly.
3: It comes as health authorities in the DRC say the Ebola outbreak has spread to two new provinces, including the populist northeastern city of Kisangani. Iranian state television says Iran has fired warning shots at two ships attempting to cross the Strait of Hormuz today as the battle between Tehran and Washington for control of the vital waterway continues to escalate. Earlier, Iran carried out a barrage of attacks against US military assets in the region. It followed intense American strikes on Iran overnight. Here's Frank Gardner.
5: Iran, of course, wants a change of paradigm in the Strait of Hormuz. It's saying things are not going to go back to the way they were before February the 28th. You attacked us, the United States. You failed to beat us. We're still here. And we've discovered that we've got geography on our side and it's a weapon and we're going to use it. And that's unacceptable to both the US, the Gulf Arab states and to the maritime shipping industry.
3: The internationally recognised Yemeni government has said its armed forces targeted the runway at the airport in the capital Sana'a in order to prevent an Iranian plane from landing. The Houthi movement, which controls Sana'a, has accused Saudi Arabia of carrying out airstrikes on the airport. The Saudis back the Aden-based government, while Iran supports the Houthis. A court in Germany has convicted an Iraqi couple of enslaving two Yazidi girls in Iraq. They were found guilty of war crimes, genocide and crimes against humanity, as well as membership of the Islamic State group. The couple, named Twana HS and Asia RA, were arrested in Bavaria last year. Here's Bethany Bell.
6: German prosecutors say the couple was part of a systematic campaign by Islamic State to destroy the Yazidi religion. The court heard how, in 2015, Twana HS bought a five-year-old Yazidi girl as a slave at a bazaar in Mosul at the request of his wife. They bought a 12-year-old Yazidi girl in 2017. Prosecutors say Twana HS repeatedly raped both children. On one occasion, Asya RA scalded the younger girl's hand with hot water. Asya RA told the court she was sorry. Her husband declined to speak.
3: BBC News. The investigation into the killing of the former British government minister Anne Widdecombe is now being led by counter-terrorism officers. Police said the step had been taken after new information and evidence had come to light. They'd previously said there was nothing to suggest the attack was politically motivated. A man who was arrested on suspicion of murder at the weekend has been rearrested on suspicion of commissioning or preparing acts of terrorism. The EU and Britain have targeted Russia with coordinated sanctions over a sustained campaign of cyber attacks they said were backed by the intelligence services. Among those blacklisted is the Turler hacking group, suspected of targeting governments, critical infrastructure and strategic industries. Spain's Prime Minister says there needs to be better prevention and preparedness for wildfires as climate change fuels blazes across Europe. Pedro Sanchez thanked emergency services while visiting the scene of one of Spain's deadliest wildfires in Almeria. In France, President Macron said resources were being mobilised to combat a large wildfire south of Paris. The New Zealand actor, producer and director Sam Neill, famed for his leading role in the Jurassic Park movies, has died aged 78. His family said his death was sudden and unexpected. The BBC's Lucy Hockings, also a New Zealander, knew him and said it was a sad day for their home country.
7: He was a cherished figure, really important in New Zealand for the industry, and that he was one of the big films that really put the New Zealand film industry on the map. That was called Sleeping Dogs, and then went on to be in The Piano, which was the Jane Campion movie as well. But I think today New Zealanders feel this is someone that they knew quite well. I think the other thing that people are very strongly feeling is that his contribution is sort of greater than these one or two movies, that he supported the industry, he supported young filmmakers, he really was a cultural icon.
3: And that was the latest world news from the BBC.
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10: Here's the latest weather update for Kempsey and the Maclay Valley. Tuesday's outlook is sunny. Areas of morning frost about higher ground. Winds west to northwesterly 15 to 20 kilometres per hour. Kempsey 20, southwest rocks 18 and Willawarren 20 degrees. Wednesday's weather is partly cloudy. High chance of showers, most likely in the afternoon and evening. Snow falling above 1,500 metres. The chance of a thunderstorm along the coastal fringe in the evening. Kempsey 20, southwest rocks 18 and Willawarren 19 degrees. Thursday's outlook is cloudy, very high chance of showers. The chance of a thunderstorm along the coastal fringe. Wind south to southwesterly 20 to 30 kilometers per hour. Kempsey, southwest rocks and Willawarren 18 degrees. That's how the weather's shaping up across the Maclay. 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

0: A mini market will be held on the third Saturday of the month, starting at 8 a.m. going to 12 noon at the Pensioners Hall, Clyde Street, Kempsey. For more information, please contact Sue on 0468 607 430. 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
1: Here's the latest weather update for Kempsey and the Macleay Valley. Tuesday's outlook is sunny. Areas of morning frost about higher ground. Winds west to northwesterly 15 to 20 kilometres per hour. Kempsey 20, Southwest Rocks 18 and Willawarren 20 degrees. Wednesday's weather is partly cloudy. High chance of showers, most likely in the afternoon and evening. Snow falling above 1,500 metres. The chance of a thunderstorm along the coastal fringe in the evening. Kempsey 20, Southwest Rocks 18 and Willawarren 19 degrees. Thursday's outlook is cloudy. Very high chance of showers. The chance of a thunderstorm along the coastal fringe. Wind south to southwesterly 20 to 30 kilometers per hour. Kempsey, Southwest Rocks and Willawarren 18 degrees. That's how the weather's shaping up across the Macleay. 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
3: BBC News with Moira Alderson. Regulators in Britain have approved human trials of a new vaccine to tackle the latest Ebola outbreak in the Democratic Republic of Congo. University of Oxford scientists began developing the vaccine aimed at tackling the Bundibugyo species of the virus 8 weeks ago when a public health emergency was declared. Fergus Walsh is our medical editor.
4: They're putting in the single surface protein on the Bundibugyo virus. It's a scrap of the genetic material. It can't give you Ebola, just as the COVID vaccine couldn't give you COVID. The theory goes that it then gets the body to produce antibodies and T cells, and it will have a memory. What's going to happen in a couple of weeks is the first of 50 healthy volunteers aged 18 to 55 will be vaccinated in Oxford, and they'll be followed for a year. Very soon after that, there'll be a similar small trial in Africa. And then, all being well, there'll be a much bigger trial in Africa.
3: President Trump has said that the US will reinstate its naval blockade of Iran after a week of escalating strikes between the two countries that's put their ceasefire under intense pressure. In a post on social media, Mr. Trump said the US will also now charge a fee for providing security to vessels. Here's Frank Gardner.
5: Iran, of course, wants a change of paradigm in the Strait of Hormuz. It's saying things are not going to go back to the way they were before February the 28th. You attacked us, the United States. You failed to beat us. We're still here. And we've discovered that we've got geography on our side and it's a weapon and we're going to use it. And that's unacceptable to both the US, the Gulf Arab states and to the maritime shipping industry.
3: The internationally recognised Yemeni government has said its armed forces targeted the runway at the airport in the capital Sana'a in order to prevent an Iranian plane from landing. The Houthi movement, which controls Sana'a, has accused Saudi Arabia of carrying out airstrikes on the airport and said the kingdom would bear the consequences. The investigation into the killing of the former British government minister Anne Widdecombe is now being led by counter-terrorism officers. Police said new information and evidence had come to light. A 28-year-old white British man was arrested on suspicion of murder at the weekend. Lauren Moss has this report.
6: Police had said there was nothing to suggest the death of Miss Widdecombe was politically motivated or terrorism related. Now counter-terror police have taken charge of the investigation after what they've called new information and evidence that has come to light. The man has been rearrested on suspicion of committing, preparing or instigating acts of terrorism. The head of UK counter-terror policing says officers are pursuing multiple lines of inquiry to establish the motivation for the attack.
3: Lauren Moss reporting. BBC News. British counter-terrorism police have arrested 12 people after an alleged extreme right-wing threat to an Islamic event held over the weekend. Police said the Ijtima event in Suffolk, northeast of London, passed off without incident but ended early. Three of those detained were arrested on suspicion of conspiracy to murder. The Interior Minister, Shabana Mahmood, said this was deeply concerning for British Muslims. Spain's Prime Minister says there needs to be better prevention and preparedness for wildfires as climate change fuels blazes across Europe. Pedro Sanchez thanked emergency services while visiting the scene of one of Spain's deadliest wildfires in Almería, which killed at least 13 people and scorched 70 square kilometres. Guy Hedgeko is our Madrid correspondent.
7: The improvement has continued. The conditions are still relatively good in terms of the temperature being lower than it had been in the previous days. There's more humidity, less wind. That means the local government has been able to say that the fire has been stabilised. The regional president of the Andalusia region where Almería is, Juanma Moreno, said that this was the beginning of the end of what had been a terrifying fire, as he put it.
3: Venezuela's interim government has said the number of confirmed killed in last month's earthquakes has reached almost 4,500. It didn't say how many were still unaccounted for, but there are fears that thousands more died. More than 19,000 Venezuelans are living in makeshift camps due to the destruction. A delivery bike rider and a market trader are among the nominees for one of China's most prestigious literary awards, the Lu Xuan Prize. Huang Jiabing, who delivers food on an e-bike in Kunshan, was nominated for poems he composes between orders and at traffic lights. Chan Hui was chosen for her essays about daily life, as observed from a market stall in Yuyao City. That's the latest world news from the BBC.
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9: Here's the latest weather update for Kempsey and the Macleay Valley. Tuesday's outlook is sunny. Areas of morning frost about higher ground. Winds west to northwesterly 15 to 20 kilometres per hour. Kempsey 20, southwest rocks 18 and Willawarren 20 degrees. Wednesday's weather is partly cloudy. High chance of showers, most likely in the afternoon and evening. Snow falling above 1,500 metres. The chance of a thunderstorm along the coastal fringe in the evening. Kempsey 20, southwest rocks 18 and Willawarren 19 degrees. Thursday's outlook is cloudy. Very high chance of showers. The chance of a thunderstorm along the coastal fringe. Wind south to southwesterly 20 to 30 kilometers per hour. Kempsey, southwest rocks and Willawarren 18 degrees. That's how the weather's shaping up across the Macleay. 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
1: Here's the latest weather update for Kempsey and the Macleay Valley. Tuesday's outlook is sunny. Areas of morning frost about higher ground. Winds west to northwesterly 15 to 20 kilometres per hour. Kempsey 20, southwest rocks 18 and Willawarren 20 degrees. Wednesday's weather is partly cloudy. High chance of showers, most likely in the afternoon and evening. Snow falling above 1,500 metres. The chance of a thunderstorm along the coastal fringe in the evening. Kempsey 20, southwest rocks 18 and Willawarren 19 degrees. Thursday's outlook is cloudy, very high chance of showers. The chance of a thunderstorm along the coastal fringe. Wind south to southwesterly 20 to 30 kilometers per hour. Kempsey, southwest rocks and Willawarren 18 degrees. That's how the weather's shaping up across the Macleay. 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
3: BBC News with Moira Alderson. President Trump has said that the US will reinstate its naval blockade of Iran after a week of escalating strikes between the two countries that's put their ceasefire under intense pressure. Mr. Trump said the US will also now expect to be reimbursed at the rate of 20% on all cargo shipped for providing security for vessels. Ione Wells is in Washington.
4: The US and Iran had agreed to reopen the Strait of Hormuz as part of their Memorandum of Understanding last month. Now the US says it will blockade Iranian ports again, but allow other countries to use the strait. President Trump said the US would impose a charge of 20% on all cargo shipped through the waterway to cover the costs of providing security. No details were given about exactly what ships would receive in return. Iran has accused the US of piracy, saying it would not allow Washington to interfere in the management of the Strait of Hormuz.
3: Nine European allies meeting in Paris with Ukraine have agreed to set up an integrated anti-ballistic missile coalition. The French presidency said they recognised the growing threat posed by ballistic missiles and were establishing a purely defensive coalition to develop an advanced countermeasure. James Waterhouse is in Paris.
5: This new coalition doesn't specify what this scheme is aimed at, but acknowledges the unique experience of Ukraine, which is also involved, from its continued defence against Russian aggression. It will apparently involve the sharing of research and resources to deter future missile threats on the continent, or at least that's the hope. This announcement also follows continued pressure from the US, which is now less willing to provide air defences and station troops in Europe than it once was.
3: The United States is launching a bid to dismantle what it calls the threat to US sovereignty caused by the International Criminal Court. In a video posted on social media, the Secretary of State Marco Rubio claimed the court threatened every aspect of America's political and legal system. Regulators in Britain have approved human trials of a new vaccine to tackle the latest Ebola outbreak in the Democratic Republic of Congo. University of Oxford scientists began developing the vaccine aimed at tackling the Bundibugyo species of the virus 8 weeks ago when a public health emergency was declared. Fergus Walsh has the details.
6: 50 volunteers aged 18 to 55 will be recruited, and the first jabs will be given in Oxford within a few weeks, followed by trials in Africa. The vaccine contains only a fragment of genetic material from the virus, so cannot give participants Ebola, but they will be monitored for other potential side effects, including very rare blood clots seen with the Oxford AstraZeneca COVID jab. The Serum Institute of India has manufactured more than 600 million doses of the prototype vaccine, ready for potential future use.
3: World News from the BBC. Hungary's new government has used its big parliamentary majority to amend the constitution to remove President Tomás Súlyog and several other senior figures linked to the previous nationalist administration. All opposition Fidesz MPs boycotted the vote, accusing the government of using dictatorial powers. The Prime Minister, Péter Mojo, is determined to unravel the policies and institutions of his predecessor, Viktor Orbán. The investigation into the killing of the former British government minister Anne Widdecombe is now being led by counter-terrorism officers. Police said the step had been taken after new information and evidence had come to light. A white British man who was arrested on suspicion of murder at the weekend has been rearrested on suspicion of commissioning or preparing acts of terrorism. In a statement, Britain's Interior Minister Shabana Mahmood said public figures should not feel at risk.
7: I know this raises questions about the security of those in public life. I will not be the only one here thinking also of two other beloved members of this House, Joe Cox and Sir David Amess. Politics is a calling for those of us here, but it should not be a dangerous one. And so it is incumbent on the House and the government to work together to protect those who choose to serve.
3: British counter-terrorism police have arrested 12 people after an alleged extreme right-wing threat to an Islamic event held over the weekend. Police said the event in Suffolk, northeast of London, passed off without incident but ended early. Three of those detained were arrested on suspicion of conspiracy to murder. France's interior minister says the large wildfire burning in a forest south of Paris may have been started deliberately. Laurent Nunez said it was suspicious there were around 10 points where fire started within a small area. One firefighter tackling the blaze told the BBC it was unusually close to the capital and the 800 personnel fighting it faced difficult and dangerous conditions. BBC News.
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10: Here's the latest weather update for Kempsey and the Macleay Valley. Tuesday's outlook is sunny. Areas of morning frost about higher ground. Winds west to northwesterly 15 to 20 kilometres per hour. Kempsey 20, southwest rocks 18 and Willawarren 20 degrees. Wednesday's weather is partly cloudy. High chance of showers, most likely in the afternoon and evening. Snow falling above 1,500 metres. The chance of a thunderstorm along the coastal fringe in the evening. Kempsey 20, southwest rocks 18 and Willawarren 19 degrees. Thursday's outlook is cloudy. Very high chance of showers. The chance of a thunderstorm along the coastal fringe. Wind south to southwesterly 20 to 30 kilometers per hour. Kempsey, southwest rocks and Willawarren 18 degrees. That's how the weather's shaping up across the Macleay. 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

0: A mini market will be held on the third Saturday of the month, starting at 8 a.m. going to 12 noon at the Pensioners Hall, Clyde Street, Kempsey. 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
3: BBC News with Moira Alderson. President Trump has announced that the US will reinstate its naval blockade of Iran after days of escalating strikes between the two countries that's put their ceasefire under intense pressure. Mr. Trump said the US would also now expect to be paid for providing security for vessels passing through the Strait of Hormuz. From Washington, here's Gary O'Donoghue.
4: Iran has already pushed back. A spokesman said Tehran would not, under any circumstances, allow the US to take charge of the strait, warning of a forceful response. Last week, Mr. Trump declared the truce over and branded the Iranian leadership scum. Not surprisingly, perhaps, diplomacy has stalled, and the future of the deal now seems at its most fragile.
3: Nine European allies, including Britain, France and Germany, meeting in Paris with Ukraine, have agreed to set up an integrated anti-ballistic missile coalition. The French presidency said they recognised the growing threat posed by ballistic missiles and were establishing a purely defensive coalition. From Paris, here's James Waterhouse.
5: In the main, it is mostly European countries trying to unite behind Ukraine in its continued fight against Russia, but to also try and demonstrate to the Trump administration in the US that they are able to provide the means to keep Europe safe. So we see continued commitments, but they are still very much in the realms of being hypothetical.
3: The United States is launching a bid to dismantle what it calls the threat to US sovereignty caused by the International Criminal Court. In a video posted on social media, the Secretary of State Marco Rubio claimed the court threatened America's political and legal system. Here's our State Department correspondent, Tom Bateman.
6: Marco Rubio says the US now aims to dismantle the International Criminal Court, accusing it of seeking unlimited global reach. The State Department says officials are calling countries in what appears to be a pressure campaign on more than 120 member states to withdraw from the court. An official says the US will watch with interest who heeds their call and who doesn't. The US has never been a member of the ICC, based in The Hague and set up by an international treaty to prosecute the most serious crimes, including genocide. Washington has had a fluctuating relationship with the ICC, at times supporting its measures, but outright rejecting what it sees as the court's broad jurisdiction, theoretically extending to an ability to investigate and prosecute Americans.
3: Hungary's new government has used its big parliamentary majority to amend the constitution and to remove President Tomas Sulyok and several other senior figures linked to the previous nationalist administration. All opposition Fidesz MPs boycotted the vote, accusing the government of using dictatorial powers. The Prime Minister, Peter Modjo, is determined to unravel the policies and institutions of his predecessor, Viktor Orban. BBC News. The Saudi-led coalition in Yemen says it's intercepted missiles fired by the Houthis towards southern Saudi Arabia. It comes after strikes on the international airport in the Yemeni capital Sana'a, which is controlled by the Houthis. The internationally recognised Yemeni government said its armed forces carried out the attack in order to prevent an Iranian plane from landing. The Houthi movement, which is backed by Tehran, accused Saudi Arabia of being responsible. California and 11 other US states are taking legal action to try to block the $110 billion acquisition by Paramount Skydance of Warner Brothers Discovery. They allege the deal would weaken competition in film distribution and cable television. Paramount says the lawsuit distorts settled antitrust law. British counter-terrorism police have arrested 12 people after an alleged extreme right-wing threat to an Islamic event held over the weekend. Police said the UK Ijtima event in Suffolk, northeast of London, passed off without incident. Lebu Diseko reports.
7: This weekend's event was supposed to be an opportunity for spiritual renewal and reflection. Instead, it was forced to close early after what counter-terrorism police say was a potential serious threat. Eight men have been arrested and detained under the Terrorism Act. Three other men were arrested on suspicion of conspiracy to murder, and a woman was arrested on suspicion of assisting an offender. The Home Secretary Shabana Mahmood said that the swift response of police and organisers undoubtedly saved lives. In a post on social media, she said she understood this was deeply concerning news for British Muslims.
3: France's Interior Minister says the large wildfire burning in a forest south of Paris may have been started deliberately. The minister said it was suspicious there were around 10 points where fire started within a small area. One firefighter tackling the blaze told the BBC it was unusually close to the capital and the 800 personnel fighting it faced difficult and dangerous conditions. BBC News.
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9: Here's the latest weather update for Kempsey and the Macleay Valley. Tuesday's outlook is sunny. Areas of morning frost about higher ground. Winds west to northwesterly 15 to 20 kilometres per hour. Kempsey 20, southwest rocks 18 and Willawarren 20 degrees. Wednesday's weather is partly cloudy. High chance of showers, most likely in the afternoon and evening. Snow falling above 1,500 metres. The chance of a thunderstorm along the coastal fringe in the evening. Kempsey 20, southwest rocks 18 and Willawarren 19 degrees. Thursday's outlook is cloudy. Very high chance of showers. The chance of a thunderstorm along the coastal fringe. Wind south to southwesterly 20 to 30 kilometers per hour. Kempsey, southwest rocks and Willawarren 18 degrees. That's how the weather's shaping up across the Macleay. 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

0: Hello, and welcome to The Wire, your national and independent coverage of current affairs right across Australia on community and Indigenous radio. I'm Mary-Kate Hannigan, coming to you from 4ZZZ in Meanjin, Brisbane. And today on the show...
1: I mean, we have young people falling in love with their AI. We have people tracking their partner's location and sharing their passwords. And a lot of this stuff has been really normalised.
0: A new report reveals young people are experiencing the risks of harm, violence and unwanted sex at an early age also.
2: Seeing that it works in a heavily diseased population already is a good indicator that it would be quite successful in other populations.
0: A new vaccine implant is raising hopes for Australia's koala population. And later today...
3: My experience as an MP in this role has been a couple of moves forward in some specific areas. It took about 8 months to build an office that was accessible to me.
0: We hear from Senator Jordan Steele-John about resilience, representation and the need for stronger disability rights. We'll have this and more for you over the next half hour. Thanks for being with us today. We're on air across Australia, thanks to the Community Radio Network and support from the Community Broadcasting Foundation. First up today, tax time can be testing for anyone, but the ATO needs to take a different path for First Nations communities. It's the message from the Tax Ombudsman, Ruth Owen, and she's conducting a systemic review of the tax office's engagement with First Nations taxpayers. The Wire's contributor from NIRS, Mark Hydes, asked the Ombudsman about what prompted her review.
4: Yes, we've been approached by a number of First Nations representative organisations and Aboriginal taxpayers and businesses to say that they face particularly unique challenges engaging with tax administration and with the tax office. So my role as a tax ombudsman is to make sure that the tax system works fairly and reasonably for all members of the community. And based off those representations, I've decided to undertake this review.
5: You've mentioned the challenges Indigenous people face. Can you explain that?
4: Yeah, we've heard multiple different challenges faced by First Nations people. Firstly, I would say the main message we've heard through our consultation is that First Nations people feel like they don't really have a full understanding of how the tax system works and how they meet their obligations and how they're meant to work with the tax office. Maybe they haven't had that education through school or high school. But even those people that are doing their best to meet their obligations are finding some really practical challenges. So for remote communities, that might be they don't have connectivity to access MyGov, they don't have smartphones that they can use for the security to get through to ATO. Or for some First Nations people, they don't have the identity documents that ATO expects people to use to prove who they are to engage with the tax system. So those are pretty unique challenges.
5: You're calling for more culturally safe tax support in communities. What changes are needed to do that?
4: What we're looking at from a culturally safe point of view is to ask the ATO how they train their people to really work well and constructively with all First Nations people, be they be individuals, representative organisations or businesses. And that goes to understanding the experience of First Nations people and making sure that their services are appropriately tailored to meet everybody's needs.
5: What sort of support is needed to help them?
4: I think it is putting yourself in the shoes of the taxpayer. So really understanding if somebody hasn't had a full understanding of the tax system, and they're in First Nations community, whether they're in metropolitan areas or remote areas, we do expect the tax office, under their obligations under Closing the Gap, to meet the expectations and the requirements of all members of the community. So that might mean tailoring their service. It might mean providing additional services in community or providing additional educational material just to help everybody make sure they understand what's required to play their part in paying their tax.
5: How can Aboriginal community-controlled organisations help?
4: I think Aboriginal-controlled organisations are going to be a key part of the solutions here. Clearly, I haven't finished my review yet, but what we're hearing is as part of that requirement to be culturally safe, community really wants the ATO to work in partnership with people on the ground, on country. And I think that Aboriginal-controlled organisations are definitely going to be part of that solution of working hand-in-hand with the tax office and other organisations, for example, who provide financial counselling, for example, are definitely there to help everybody in community understand their obligations and to help them through the system, give them a helping hand.
5: Is there a flaw in the system that means it doesn't recognise kinship and community structures?
4: This is an issue that I have had a lot of representations on, particularly in relation to superannuation. So I'm not ready yet to determine what the solution is here, but I am definitely going to look into this issue because it's something that is causing quite a lot of anxiety for First Nations people in terms of recognising their family structure and kinships. They can't access superannuation, for example, of family members. So this is something I do want to explore further.
5: Is the tax office's Indigenous hotline working the way you'd like?
4: This is another issue that I would like to explore. I've heard a lot of feedback from people that they've struggled to use the ATO's Indigenous helpline. It hasn't felt culturally safe or it hasn't given them the right support. So again, this is something that will feature in my review. I've got lots of people to talk to and to get feedback on over the next few months before I determine what the findings and solutions are.
5: I've heard that some agents are targeting Indigenous communities. What's happening there?
4: Yeah, Mark, this is really worrying because what we're hearing is in community, around tax time, so around this time of year, predatory agents are moving into community and offering to help people with their tax returns and lodgements on the basis that they know that people don't really understand how they can engage with the tax office on their own. And they're charging quite considerable fees, literally to do a very, very basic return. And in some really extreme circumstances, I've heard that they're also keeping people's refunds.
0: That was Tax Ombudsman Ruth Owen speaking with NIRS reporter Mark Hydes.
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0: A new report from Our Watch and the University of Melbourne's Youth Research Collective has found young people are being exposed to risks of harm, violence, and unwanted sexual experiences from an early age. With young people navigating relationships earlier than ever, the findings have revealed relationship experiences can begin from as young as 10 years old, and nearly one in three young people who have had sex report experiencing unwanted sex. To learn more about the report and the necessary prevention steps, RTRFM's Fiona Bartholomeus spoke with Claudia Bedford and Amy Telford from the Family and Intimate Partner Violence Primary Prevention Program at Youth Affairs Council of WA.
7: It just shows how critical and important prevention programs actually are. And I think, yeah, the statistics that you mentioned are really alarming and concerning. So we need to kind of do all that we can to reduce it. I think this is where specialised, engaging and relevant prevention programs and especially peer prevention programs can really play their part in reducing this type of harm for young people.
8: And now, Amy, what are some of the biggest relationship challenges or questions you hear from young people your age?
9: Well, I think they're never ending, but surely the most obvious one is the way that digital tech and the internet has changed the way we relate to each other and to our peers. And I mean, we have young people falling in love with their AI, we have people tracking their partner's location and sharing their passwords. And a lot of this stuff has been really normalised among a lot of young people. And so I think we really need to change how we address educating young people and engaging with them so that we can meet them where they're at with those things and so they feel like they can engage with that without being judged.
8: Yeah, I guess that's one thing we don't often think about, social media's impact when it comes to relationships and how it does kind of, I guess like you were saying, normalise all those things like tracking your partner's whereabouts, and which isn't a healthy boundary.
9: Definitely not.
8: And now, Claudia, more than half of young people say that relationships and sexual education they receive isn't quite relevant to their lives. Why is that happening, do you think?
7: I think Amy touched on a really great point as to relationships, like young people are having relationships that are changing so rapidly nowadays, especially with technology. But I think Yeah, I think a lot of the education that young people are receiving isn't relevant because it's not as inclusive. It's not culturally safe or accessible and kind of doesn't really include like queer relationships or bodies that are different, like disabled or outside the male and female binary. I think so a lot of young people don't feel that education is relevant to them or is speaking to them, and so it can be very disengaging. I think that the topics that they're learning are quite biological based and quite safety focused. So things like learning about puberty, reproduction and consent, which I'm not to say that these topics are not important, because they definitely are, but I think young people sort of want more out of their relationship and sexuality education. Stuff about like pleasure and STIs and where to seek support or how to set boundaries. Kind of deeper topics, I think. And I think it also depends on who is kind of giving this information to young people. I think, especially in the school system, a lot of teachers might lack a bit of confidence, or they aren't comfortable talking about these topics to young people. And sometimes they can kind of unknowingly, or even sometimes knowingly, kind of put their biases onto what information young people are receiving, which can be harmful.
8: It sounds like there's a lot young people want to learn. There's a lot in that space that we can add into what is already available. Amy, why do you think young people often respond differently when these conversations are led by their peers?
10: Well, I think talking about your relationships is daunting for anyone, regardless of what age you are or where you are in your life. But I do think that that's especially true as a young person. Life is very overwhelming when you're young for lots of different reasons. But a lot of the areas that Claudia mentioned that young people are most interested in and want to talk about and receive education about, things like sex, pleasure, boundaries, tech and online support, those things are very stigmatized, especially amongst their parents, their carers, and maybe people who are a little bit older than them. And so having peer relationships, people who are their peers and are the same age as them, helps them respond to that education much better. They usually feel safer to engage with it, and they feel like the people that are giving them the education actually can respond to them and understand what they're experiencing, rather than it being sort of an alien or different thing. So it's really all about connecting and providing that bridge for the education.
8: And I guess I can imagine if they have a question, they might be a bit too shy to ask an adult or someone a bit older. Yeah. They go, oh, I'm not sure if this is right. And their friend might go, nope, that's completely normal. Or no, you should talk to someone.
10: 100%. Yeah.
8: You're listening to On the Record. We're joined by Claudia Bedford and Amy Telford, and we're chatting about a recent report looking into sexual assault and relationships in young people. Now, for both of you, what does a healthy and respectful relationship look like from a young person's perspective?
10: Well, I think there's no one right or wrong way to have a relationship. And especially with everything we see online, like
0: Claudia Bedford and Amy Telford from the Family and Intimate Partner Violence Primary Prevention Program at Youth Affairs Council of WA there, speaking with RTRFM's Fiona Bartholomeus. 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I'm Mary-Kate Hannigan in Brisbane. A big hello to our friends in Armidale on 2ARM, to our listeners in Alice Springs on 8CCC, and to the other side of the country on Radio Galari in Broome, Western Australia.

0: A new vaccine implant is raising hopes for Australia's koala population. Researchers say the technology could make large-scale vaccination against chlamydia more practical, with calls now growing for a rollout in disease hotspots across southeast Queensland. Dr. Freya Russell from QUT's School of Biomedical Science was part of the team working on the first trial at Currumbin Wildlife Hospital. I asked Dr. Russell about how the vaccine implant works and why it's considered such a breakthrough.
1: The implant allows full koala vaccination of the QUT double shot vaccine to be delivered in a single capture. So essentially what we used to do is we would track the koalas or koalas that come into the hospital. They'd be vaccinated with the first dose and then they would have to receive their second dose 30 days later. So this would mean that they either need to be released and recaptured at a later date, so they'd have to be tracked, or they'd be kept in the hospital for 30 days. So essentially this is pretty stressful on the koalas and is quite expensive for the wildlife hospitals as well. So the implant allows the full vaccination regime to occur in a single capture, meaning the koalas can be released that same day.
0: What have you seen so far from the implant and why is that such a positive sign?
1: So the implant, we've done a captive study on, and we've seen that it can produce the same immune responses as the two-shot regime in captive koalas. So we've now just started the trial in the wild koalas. However, this QUT double shot vaccine has been trialled over the last 5 years in a pretty heavily diseased population on the Gold Coast, and we've seen some positive outcomes from that study. So we believe that the implant will be able to produce the same responses as that original study.
0: We know that the threat to koala populations is also from habitat loss and climate change, but where does vaccination fit into the broader effort to keep the species numbers up?
1: Yeah, so obviously vaccination is only one part of protecting the koala species as a whole. Climate change and habitat loss, major impacts affecting population decline as well. And we see chlamydia disease being a huge impact on population decline too because of the fertility issues that it causes. So we see vaccination as a way to help ensure that particularly breeding females are able to have as many positive breeding seasons as possible to help boost population numbers. So that's where we see vaccination coming in and providing a critical tool for allowing population growth.
0: There is calls for the implant to be rolled out across high-risk parts of southeast Queensland, as you mentioned, the Gold Coast. Why is it so important to push this at scale?
1: We have evidence that vaccination is one tool that we can use to help reduce disease in these threatened areas so that if we use the implant, it just allows more koalas to be vaccinated, providing a larger effect in populations and having shown, or like seeing that it works in a heavily diseased population already. It's a good indicator that it would be quite successful in other populations. So providing as much opportunity as we can to breeding populations all over southeast Queensland. Tracking these animals is extremely costly as well, that not all wildlife facilities can afford to do, and keeping them for the 30 days. I think treating a koala with chlamydia, even just the antibiotic treatment, generally costs around $7,000 per animal to do this treatment over the 30 days. So it's major costs that just some places aren't able to do. So if we can provide this implant to enable single capture vaccination, it just allows it more accessible to any and all wildlife facilities that see koalas across not only Queensland but Australia eventually.
0: There's also suggestions that a similar technology could be adapted for other wildlife or livestock. What broader potential do you think this research has beyond koalas?
1: Well, one of the most exciting factors about the implant is its versatility. So it's essentially a hollow tube that can house any vaccine that remains stable at body temperature and any medication as well. So anything that needs to be delivered in a multi-dose regime to any animals, wildlife or livestock alike has the potential to utilise this technology.
0: Dr. Freya Russell from QUT School of Biomedical Science there.
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0: WA Greens Senator Jordan Steele-John knows firsthand the barriers people with disability can face, having navigated government systems from a young age. With the support of his family and community, he became the youngest person and the first person with a physical disability elected to the Australian Senate. He spoke with Powered Media's Emma Myers about resilience, representation and the need for stronger disability rights.
3: My family, particularly my mum, always made sure that I knew that I was loved and valued and fundamentally enough. Right from my earliest memories, they made sure that if ever there was a thought in my mind that I was broken or lesser or any of that internalised ableist stuff, that they'd support me to think that through and move from a space of internalised ableism to one of confidence in my identity and my sense of self. I vividly remember experiencing some pretty not okay behaviour, but also I think learning quite quickly that the systems and supports that were meant to be there to help just often weren't. My mum and dad pretty quickly struggled with physical and mental health issues when we arrived in Australia, and just the stress of trying to access the basic government healthcare support systems and mental health support systems for themselves, for me as a kid with different support needs, it was so much tougher than it really should have been. And one of my earliest memories is listening to mum on the phone to Centrelink, waiting for hours with the horrible music in the background.
4: So what influences from your upbringing shaped your political views?
3: Certainly the challenges and barriers that my family faced accessing in the healthcare system, the financial supports, Centrelink, that's heavily influenced me now. I never thought that I would ever end up in Parliament. It was not something I expected or planned to do. Nobody in my family had ever done or thought of doing anything like it. And so between then and now, people have shared with me so clearly just how broken these systems are. In addition to my lived experiences, I find myself now in the space that either can fix them or break them more significantly than they're already broken. So let's get to work fixing them and get people access to the NDIS, making sure that the DSP is not only high enough to actually live on, but also doesn't force you into abusive relationship dynamics because of partner income tests and things like that. So when I think about getting to work and fighting, and the energy that I'll draw on is a combination of my experiences as a kid and a young adult and the stories people have shared with me in my role in this job.
4: And how old were you when you became a senator, and what was the significance of that achievement?
3: I was 23 when I was elected, and the significance, I was the youngest senator to be elected at the time, and I was also the first with a physical disability to be elected. And so that meant a lot to the two communities that I belong to, for myself and my family and my friends. It was a huge shock and a big moment. I was only able to make the decision and move forward into that space because of a combination of the support and the guidance of my family and those foundational core values. My mum, being a social worker in the UK for 20 years before we came here, deeply imbued me with a sense of social justice and the urgent need for government services and support that are respectful of people, that uphold their human rights, that meet people's needs where they are at, rather than meeting the needs of the ambitious politician or the bureaucrat or whatever. It's a core part of who I am. So when I hear from people that the work we've done over the last 8 years has supported them to move into a sense of their own power and connection to community and identity, that's just the best thing.
4: How has the Senate chamber and its procedures been adapted to accommodate you as a wheelchair user?
3: Yeah, look, I want to be fair in my answer here. It is really important that Australia's parliament and its parliamentary systems are accessible and inclusive for everyone. That includes disabled people. Thousands of people work in these buildings and in these systems, and everybody in the country is impacted by the outcomes of the decisions made here. And that means that regardless of whether you are a member of parliament or a staffer in a parliamentary team or a policy-based advocate visiting to voice the needs of your community, or a visitor just coming to see the home of Australian democracy, the entire place and process should be accessible to you. And we sit here in 2025 and that is not the case. Yes, my experience as an MP in this role has been a couple of moves forward in some specific areas. It took about 8 months to build an office that was accessible to me. It took a bit to build a single space in the parliamentary chamber that worked for me and I could roll in. But then nearly 10 years since, a lot still remains to be made better.
0: That was WA Greens Senator Jordan Steelejohn speaking with Powered Media's Emma Myers. And unfortunately, that's the end of the show today. Thanks so much for listening, wherever you are in Australia. The Wire has been produced today with the great support of the Community Broadcasting Foundation and the Community Radio Network. You can check out all of our stories on our website at thewire.org.au and be sure to follow us on Facebook and LinkedIn. The Wire acknowledges the traditional custodians of the Turrbal and Yuggera countries where this program has been produced. And we pay our respects to Aboriginal elders, past, present and emerging. Today, The Wire came to you from 4ZZZ in Meanjin, Brisbane. I'm Mary-Kate Hannigan. As always, thank you so much for your company. And we'll see you next time on The Wire.

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3: Good morning, I'm Laura Devoy. The United States will resume its blockade of the Strait of Hormuz. In a post on Truth Social, President Donald Trump says the strait will remain open with or without Iran. He says the US will be known as the guardian of the Hormuz Strait and would be reimbursed 20% on all cargo ships and for all costs necessary to provide safety and security. The US Central Command announced the blockade would come into effect at 6 a.m. Australian Eastern Standard Time. Ukraine and nine European allies have agreed to set up an integrated anti-ballistic missile coalition. The French president said the leaders recognise the growing threat posed by ballistic missiles and were establishing a purely defensive coalition. From Paris, here's the BBC's James Waterhouse.
4: In the main, it is mostly European countries trying to unite behind Ukraine in its continued fight against Russia, but to also try and demonstrate to the Trump administration in the US that they are able to provide the means to keep Europe safe. So we see continued commitments, but they are still very much in the realms of being hypothetical.
3: Four men, including the alleged coordinator, have been charged over the alleged kidnapping and murder of an elderly man earlier this year. Chris Bagzarian was allegedly taken from his Sydney home in a case of mistaken identity in February. His remains found 10 days later. Police today confirmed the arrest of a 32-year-old man alleged to have coordinated the kidnapping and murder of Mr. Bagzarian. Three other men, aged 22, 21 and 19, were also arrested and charged with related offences. They are in addition to the seven people previously charged. Experts have warned identifying Jewish hate on university campuses is an unsolved challenge. President of the Australian Human Rights Commission, Hugh de Kretser, was among several witnesses who spoke at the Royal Commission into Anti-Semitism and Social Cohesion yesterday. The fourth block of hearings, which is being held in Melbourne, is exploring the experience of Jewish students and academics. Mr. de Kretser said there has been public controversy about where to draw the line in terms of criticism of Israel and where it's racism or anti-Semitism. The inquiry continues today. Cancer outcomes for First Nations people are improving, with both cancer incidence and mortality rates declining. Lewis Donaldson has the details.
5: The Australian Institute of Health and Welfare have released a significant expansion of cancer data in Australia. The cancer incidence rate for First Nations people decreased from 342 to an estimated 315 cases per 100,000 people between 2011 and 2025. Spokesperson Justin Harvey says First Nations people do, however, remain twice as likely as non-Indigenous Australians to be diagnosed with cancers that have a lower chance of survival, where fewer than 30% of Australians live beyond 5 years after diagnosis.
3: Tributes are flowing for New Zealand actor Sam Neill, best known for his role in the Jurassic Park franchise, who died yesterday at the age of 78. Australian comedian Magda Zubanski says she's devastated.
6: Such a talented, classy, beautiful, wry, warm human being.
3: Turning to sport, Collingwood's Billy Frampton will front the AFL Tribunal this evening to challenge his one-match ban. The suspension was for rough conduct against North Melbourne's Matt Whitlock last Friday. The incident was graded careless conduct, medium impact and high contact.
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8: Here's the latest weather update for Kempsey and the Macleay Valley. Tuesday's outlook is sunny. Areas of morning frost about higher ground. Winds west to northwesterly 15 to 20 kilometres per hour. Kempsey 20, southwest rocks 18 and Willawarren 20 degrees. Wednesday's weather is partly cloudy. High chance of showers, most likely in the afternoon and evening. Snow falling above 1,500 metres. The chance of a thunderstorm along the coastal fringe in the evening. Kempsey 20, southwest rocks 18 and Willawarren 19 degrees. Thursday's outlook is cloudy. Very high chance of showers. The chance of a thunderstorm along the coastal fringe. Wind south to southwesterly 20 to 30 kilometres per hour. Kempsey, southwest rocks and Willawarren 18 degrees. That's how the weather's shaping up across the Macleay. 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

0: is hosting the beachside markets at the picturesque Horseshoe Bay Reserve. The markets will be operating from 8am to 1pm, with the next one on Saturday the 11th of July. 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
1: Here's the latest weather update for Kempsey and the Macleay Valley. Tuesday's outlook is sunny. Areas of morning frost about higher ground. Winds west to northwesterly 15 to 20 kilometres per hour. Kempsey 20, Southwest Rocks 18 and Willawarren 20 degrees. Wednesday's weather is partly cloudy. High chance of showers, most likely in the afternoon and evening. Snow falling above 1,500 metres. The chance of a thunderstorm along the coastal fringe in the evening. Kempsey 20, Southwest Rocks 18 and Willawarren 19 degrees. Thursday's outlook is cloudy. Very high chance of showers. The chance of a thunderstorm along the coastal fringe. Wind south to southwesterly 20 to 30 kilometers per hour. Kempsey, Southwest Rocks and Willawarren 18 degrees. That's how the weather's shaping up across the Macleay. 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
3: Good morning, I'm Laura Devoy. The US has reinstated its blockade of the Strait of Hormuz after days of escalating strikes with Iran. US President Donald Trump says Washington would also now expect to be paid for providing security for vessels passing through. From Washington, here's the BBC's Gary O'Donoghue.
4: Iran has already pushed back. A spokesman said Tehran would not, under any circumstances, allow the US to take charge of the strait, warning of a forceful response. Last week, Mr. Trump declared the truce over and branded the Iranian leadership scum. Not surprisingly, perhaps, diplomacy has stalled, and the future of the deal now seems at its most fragile.
3: The eSafety Commission has found a significant gap in how major online platforms are tackling child sexual exploitation in abuse, and in particular, sexual extortion. Between July and December last year, eSafety received more than 2,000 complaints about sexual extortion, with young men aged 18 to 24 the most affected. A report published last year found more than 1 in 10 adolescents had been the victim of sexual extortion. eSafety says the gaps are in the use of available technologies like language analysis, which can identify well-known coercion scripts, and reporting tools. Queensland is awaiting test results after a sick migratory bird was found at Noosa Main Beach. The giant petrel is in quarantine. It was tested for H5 avian influenza on Saturday. The results could take up to a week. If confirmed, it'll be the first case of the deadly strain of bird flu in Queensland. An elderly man who was allegedly assaulted in Sydney's southwest over the weekend has died. The 74-year-old was found unconscious in Yennora early on Saturday morning. Police were informed yesterday he had died in hospital. A 45-year-old man was charged with murder and cause wounding grievous bodily harm with intent to murder last night and will front court today. New data shows cancer incidence and mortality rates have declined in First Nations Australians. Lewis Donaldson has more from the Australian Institute of Health and Welfare.
5: The data released is a significant expansion of cancer data in Australia. It found the cancer incidence rate dropped from 342 to 315 cases per 100,000 for First Nations people between 2011 and 2025. However, lung cancer accounts for an estimated 26% of all First Nations cancer deaths, as opposed to 17% of the overall Australian population. Cervical cancer also disproportionately impacts First Nations females. It's the seventh most common cancer, compared to the 20th in the general female population.
3: Today marks 25 years since the disappearance of British backpacker Peter Falconio in the Northern Territory. Bradley John Murdoch was convicted of murder but never admitted to it or revealed the location of the 28-year-old's body. A group of US states are attempting to block the merger of two major media companies. The merger of Warner Brothers and Paramount would result in one company being responsible for a quarter of major film releases and would result in just four conglomerates controlling 86% of the market. California Attorney General Rob Bonta says it would lead to higher prices, lower quality and less content for film and television. Turning to sport in the NRL, Brisbane Broncos utility Billy Walters is set to make his return from an ACL injury this week. The 32-year-old has not played in the NRL since September last year. He's already returned in the Queensland Cup and is expected to line up for the Broncos against the Penrith Panthers on Thursday.
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6: Here's the latest weather update for Kempsey and the Macleay Valley. Tuesday's outlook is sunny. Areas of morning frost about higher ground. Winds west to northwesterly 15 to 20 kilometres per hour. Kempsey 20, Southwest Rocks 18 and Willawarren 20 degrees. Wednesday's weather is partly cloudy. High chance of showers, most likely in the afternoon and evening. Snow falling above 1,500 metres. The chance of a thunderstorm along the coastal fringe in the evening. Kempsey 20, Southwest Rocks 18 and Willawarren 19 degrees. Thursday's outlook is cloudy. Very high chance of showers. The chance of a thunderstorm along the coastal fringe. Wind south to southwesterly 20 to 30 kilometres per hour. Kempsey, southwest rocks and Willawarrin 18 degrees. That's how the weather's shaping up across the Macleay. 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

0: The Lily Pilly Ladies Incorporated are inviting the Clee Valley residents to a fabulous night out in support of prostate cancer awareness. 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
1: Here's the latest weather update for Kempsey and the Macleay Valley. Tuesday's outlook is sunny. Areas of morning frost about higher ground. Winds west to northwesterly 15 to 20 kilometres per hour. Kempsey 20, Southwest Rocks 18 and Willawarren 20 degrees. Wednesday's weather is partly cloudy. High chance of showers, most likely in the afternoon and evening. Snow falling above 1,500 metres. The chance of a thunderstorm along the coastal fringe in the evening. Kempsey 20, Southwest Rocks 18 and Willawarren 19 degrees. Thursday's outlook is cloudy. Very high chance of showers. The chance of a thunderstorm along the coastal fringe. Wind south to southwesterly 20 to 30 kilometers per hour. Kempsey, Southwest Rocks and Willawarren 18 degrees. That's how the weather's shaping up across the Macleay. 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
3: 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That's Leonie on 0411 351699, or President Robin on 0427 669 484. That's Robin on 0427 669 484. Or for Windstars and Youth Choir, call Courtney on 0457 170 684. That's Courtney on 0457 170 684.
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3: Good morning, I'm Laura Devoy. The US Central Command says it has begun another round of strikes on Iran. It's the third consecutive night the US has attacked Iran and comes after Washington reinstated its blockade of the Strait of Hormuz just 2 hours ago. CENTCOM says the strikes will continue imposing a heavy cost on Iranian forces and degrade their ability to attack innocent civilians and commercial shipping. US President Donald Trump also announced overnight, Washington would impose a 20% fee on all cargo transiting the strait. New data shows young people are increasingly being diagnosed with cancer, but survival rates are improving. The Australian Institute of Health and Welfare says First Nations people are twice as likely to be diagnosed with cancers with low survival rates compared to non-Indigenous Australians. The number of cases is in decline. Cancer incidence has dropped from 342 cases per 100,000 people to 315, and the mortality rate has dropped from 148 deaths to 105. Northern Territory Police say they're still seeking answers 25 years after the disappearance of British backpacker Peter Falconio. Several previously unseen photographs from the investigation have been released. One shows Mr. Falconio's girlfriend Joanne Lees less than 24 hours after she escaped. Others depict killer Bradley John Murdoch, who died 12 months ago without ever admitting to the murder and attempted kidnapping with which he was convicted. In a statement, NT Police say the investigation will remain open until Mr. Falconio's remains are found. British regulators have approved human trials of a new vaccine to tackle the Ebola outbreak in the Democratic Republic of Congo. The vaccine from the University of Oxford is one of four being developed, but the first to enter human trials. The BBC's Fergus Walsh reports.
4: The Oxford Vaccine Group wants to recruit 50 healthy adults aged 18 to 55. The vaccine against the Bundibugyo species of Ebola is based on the same technology as used in the Oxford AstraZeneca COVID jab. The trial will assess the safety of the Ebola vaccine as well as monitoring immune responses. And there'll be further studies in Africa. The Serum Institute of India has manufactured more than 600 million doses of the prototype vaccine, ready for potential future use.
3: A new submarine bridge simulator is set to enhance the way submariners train for surfaced operations. Lewis Donaldson has the details.
5: The Submarine Training and Systems Centre at HMAS Stirling in WA has opened the new simulator. It features a 360-degree viewing platform centred on a full-scale replica of a submarine bridge. The Kongsberg simulator will enable crews to practice complex scenarios and emergency situations with the ability to pause, reset, and repeat scenarios. Director Training Authority of Submarines, Captain Robin Dainty, says the simulator represents a significant advancement in the training curriculum.
3: Turning to sport, Melbourne Storm star Cameron Munster is set to be sidelined for 4 to 6 weeks. The NRL club has confirmed Munster will undergo surgery on his knee after sustaining a cartilage injury. The 31-year-old did not line up for the Storm on the weekend following the State of Origin decider last Wednesday. And in the AFL, Collingwood's Billy Frampton will front the tribunal this evening to challenge his one-match ban. The rough conduct incident was graded careless conduct, medium impact and high contact.
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7: Here's the latest weather update for Kempsey and the Macleay Valley. Tuesday's outlook is sunny. Areas of morning frost about higher ground. Winds west to northwesterly 15 to 20 kilometres per hour. Kempsey 20, southwest rocks 18 and Willawarren 20 degrees. Wednesday's weather is partly cloudy. High chance of showers, most likely in the afternoon and evening. Snow falling above 1,500 metres. The chance of a thunderstorm along the coastal fringe in the evening. Kempsey 20, southwest rocks 18 and Willawarren 19 degrees. Thursday's outlook is cloudy. Very high chance of showers. The chance of a thunderstorm along the coastal fringe. Wind south to southwesterly 20 to 30 kilometres per hour. Kempsey, southwest rocks and Willawarren 18 degrees. That's how the weather's shaping up across the Macleay. 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
9: 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I'm Alex McLaughlin with today's report. National sheep and lamb supply tightened further this week, with 62,500 head offered nationally through Auctions Plus. The seasonal contraction ahead of Christmas was expected, and importantly, prices and key indicators continue to demonstrate resilience despite softer clearance in some categories. The Auctions Plus restocker lamb indicator eased marginally on the week to average $205 per head or 1,107 cents per kilogram dressed weight. While the weekly movement was softer, the broader trend remains positive. At this point in the calendar, the yearly is sitting at its strongest level in 5 years. Compared with historical performance, current values remain well above the long-term average and highlight a market that is holding firm even as listings taper into the Christmas period. Lamb numbers were lower across most categories, with crossbred lambs the largest offering at 22,900 head. Average prices for crossbred lambs eased $2 to average $198 per head, with clearance softening to 57%. This easing reflects increased buyer selectivity rather than a loss of demand, as well-bred and well-finished lambs continue to attract solid competition. Merino weather lambs held steady at $159 per head and cleared strongly at 80%. Meanwhile, Merino ewe lambs recorded one of the most standout movements of the week, lifting $65 to average $191 per head. First cross ewe lambs also showed a notable improvement, rising $50 week on week to average $268 per head, supported by a 78% clearance rate. Shedding breed lambs continued to perform well, clearing 90% of offerings despite a $10 easing in the average price. National clearance softened 60%, driven largely by softer results in the crossbred lambs and heavier ewe categories. Despite this, value over reserve strengthened $20, indicating vendor expectations remain largely aligned with the market. From a state perspective, New South Wales remained the dominant listing state, accounting for 50% of total offerings, though listings declined 21% on last week. Victoria followed with 34% of listings, with both states recording softer clearance and reduced numbers sold. Meanwhile, Queensland and Tasmania recorded strong percentage increases off low volumes. That concludes today's Daily Market Update, brought to you by Auctions Plus, dedicated to connecting ag.
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1: Here's the latest weather update for Kempsey and the Macleay Valley. Tuesday's outlook is sunny. Areas of morning frost about higher ground. Winds west to northwesterly 15 to 20 kilometres per hour. Kempsey 20, Southwest Rocks 18 and Willawarren 20 degrees. Wednesday's weather is partly cloudy. High chance of showers, most likely in the afternoon and evening. Snow falling above 1,500 metres. The chance of a thunderstorm along the coastal fringe in the evening. Kempsey 20, Southwest Rocks 18 and Willawarren 19 degrees. Thursday's outlook is cloudy. Very high chance of showers. The chance of a thunderstorm along the coastal fringe. Wind south to southwesterly 20 to 30 kilometers per hour. Kempsey, Southwest Rocks and Willawarren 18 degrees. That's how the weather's shaping up across the Macleay. 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
3: Good morning, I'm Laura Devoy. The eSafety Commissioner says many young men who fall victim to sextortion are not reporting it to relevant authorities. Sexual extortion involves the use of generative AI to create avatars or personas which ask victims to do things and then blackmail them. A report from eSafety has found the perpetrators are generally organised criminal groups based overseas. Commissioner Julian Mingrant told the ABC young men are often the victims.
4: But of course they're targeting these young men because they're starting to make money, they're risk-taking, it's really, really quite devastating. We're also finding that young men are not, they're not reporting to authorities like eSafety or the police. They're actually confiding in friends or AI companions.
3: US President Donald Trump has defended his decision to impose a 20% charge on all cargo shipping in the Strait of Hormuz. Washington reinstated its blockade on the waterway this morning and has since launched another round of strikes on Iran. Speaking to reporters at the White House, Mr. Trump explained why he wanted to be reimbursed.
5: Yeah, I want to be reimbursed because we're protecting a very rich portion of the world. We're spending money. And so what we've done is we are going to be reimbursed for protection. We're protecting by the countries that we're helping.
3: The Australian Federal Police has contacted more than 120 families in relation to alleged offending involving child victims. A 35-year-old man was last year charged with 329 offences allegedly committed over a 16-year period. Police say he worked at or attended 62 early childhood education facilities, predominantly in Sydney's northwest. The alleged offences were revealed after a non-publication order was discontinued. It's hoped a new pocket-sized defibrillator will increase access to the life-saving device. Every day, more than 80 Australians experience a cardiac arrest outside hospital. Their chances of survival fall significantly for every minute without CPR and defibrillation. CEO of St John Ambulance Australia, Brendan Maher, says having a defibrillator nearby can make a difference.
6: We know that AEDs, whether they're on a wall or in a public cabinet, they're highly effective and they're already saving lives. But we can't always guarantee they're close by. In light of all of the cardiac arrests that happen every week in Australia, only 2% are reached by a publicly accessible fixed defibrillator.
3: New technology is being used to predict an individual's risk of injury at work. Elissa Delfs reports.
7: A new study is working to perfect artificial intelligence as a tool for the diagnosis of musculoskeletal injuries. The health and data scientists from QUT are taking a closer look at how distinct risk factors affect different areas, using 6 machine learning models to make their predictions. Unlike other studies, the researchers incorporated not just physical risk factors, but also sleep and social support from managers and colleagues. The researchers say their findings show targeted interventions would work better than a one-size-fits-all solution.
3: Turning to sport, in tennis, Alex de Minaur has reached a career-high ATP ranking despite a disappointing Wimbledon campaign. The Australian is now ranked number 5 in the world, behind Jannik Sinner, Alexander Zverev, Carlos Alcaraz and Felix Auger-Aliassime. De Minaur reached the fourth round of Wimbledon, where he lost to Flavio Caboli. It's the first time in 17 years an Australian man has been ranked in the top 5.
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9: Here's the latest weather update for Kempsey and the Macleay Valley. Tuesday's outlook is sunny. Areas of morning frost about higher ground. Winds west to northwesterly 15 to 20 kilometres per hour. Kempsey 20, southwest rocks 18 and Willawarren 20 degrees. Wednesday's weather is partly cloudy. High chance of showers, most likely in the afternoon and evening. Snow falling above 1,500 metres. The chance of a thunderstorm along the coastal fringe in the evening. Kempsey 20, southwest rocks 18 and Willawarren 19 degrees. Thursday's outlook is cloudy. Very high chance of showers. The chance of a thunderstorm along the coastal fringe. Wind south to southwesterly 20 to 30 kilometres per hour. Kempsey, southwest rocks and Willawarren 18 degrees. That's how the weather's shaping up across the Macleay. 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

0: Kempsey Maclay RSL sub-branch invites the Maclay Valley community to a special service at the Memorial Hall on Tuesday, the 18th of August 2026, commencing at 11:45 a.m. The service will remember personnel from the Vietnam conflict and the Middle East area of operations. Lunch will be served after the remembrance service from 12 noon. All are welcome to attend and pay their respects.
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3: Good morning, I'm Laura Devoy. The United Arab Emirates says one person was killed and eight injured after Iranian cruise missiles struck two tankers in the Strait of Hormuz. The Defence Ministry says the attack occurred in Omani territorial waters. In a statement on social media, it said the attack constitutes a serious violation and a clear breach of international law. Meantime, the US has launched strikes on Iran for a third consecutive night, and President Donald Trump says more are likely tomorrow. He told reporters at the White House this morning Tehran still wants to make a deal.
4: We made a deal two days ago, and they want to make a deal. They've been negotiating for 47 years, but nobody's ever hit them militarily. We're hitting them very hard.
3: Northern Territory Police have vowed not to give up searching for the remains of British backpacker Peter Falconio. Shannon Kirkwood reports.
5: Peter Falconio and his partner Joanne Lees were holidaying in Australia when they were attacked on the 14th of July 2001. Bradley John Murdoch fatally shot Mr. Falconio on the Stuart Highway near Barrow Creek, about 280 kilometres north of Alice Springs. Ms. Lees escaped after being bound with cable ties. Murdoch was charged with murder and attempted kidnapping, but died 12 months ago without ever admitting to the charges or revealing the location of Mr. Falconio's remains. In a statement, NT Police say the investigation will remain open until Mr. Falconio's remains are found.
3: Reform UK is seeking further security assurances as counter-terrorism police investigate the death of former Conservative minister turned Reform UK spokeswoman. 78-year-old Anne Whittacombe was found dead at her home in Devon last week. A 28-year-old South Yorkshire man who was originally arrested on suspicion of murder has now been rearrested on suspicion of commission, perpetration or instigation of acts of terrorism. Home Secretary Shabana Mahmood says the death raises questions about the security of those in public life.
6: Politics is a calling for those of us here, but it should not be a dangerous one. And so it is incumbent on the House and the government to work together to protect those who choose to serve.
3: Reform UK leader Nigel Farage has accepted an invitation to discuss the security of all Reform politicians and non-MPs. New figures show a net migration loss of 28,500 people from New Zealand to Australia in December last year. According to figures released by Stats NZ today, 19,000 people made the move from Australia to New Zealand in 2025, while 47,500